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0: Milwaukee's Classic Rock 96.5 KLH and Irish Fest present Celtic Canine. It's Craig Carson and I need a picture of your dog dressed up Irish because we're getting ready for Irish Fest. 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

woke last night to the sound of thunder. How far off, I sat and wondered. Started humming a song from 1962. Ain't it funny how the night moves, when you just don't seem to have as much to lose. Strange how the night moves.

0: Another round of tickets. Let's go. 3 o'clock, you can win on the pop quiz a pair for Tusk, Fleetwood Mac tribute, and another pair for Todd Rundgren. Then on the list at 4, what's the theme? Waukesha Tony says it's an acoustic theme. He'll get it started. You can finish it. 5:35, classic pair. Happy birthday, Roger Taylor, this weekend. 2 from Queen.
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0: Ever wonder how people decide where to spend their money? It usually starts with a simple search. Mary just moved to town. She's looking for a local coffee shop. What does she do? Well, she pulls out her phone and types best coffee shop near me. And instantly, Google gives her a whole bunch of options. She doesn't click the first name she sees. She looks for something familiar, something she's seen before. That's where smart marketing comes in. If you want to be the business people choose first, it starts with being visible where they're actually looking. 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
1: Hi, this is Dan Buttrey, combat veteran of the Iraq War. Wounded so severely during the first day of battle at Gettysburg as part of the Wisconsin 7th Infantry, Sergeant Francis Coates had both of his eyes shot out and was bayoneted by the enemy. He pulled himself up against a tree, loaded his weapon, and continued to yell and cuss at the rebels. Rescued by fellow Union soldiers, Coates would survive the war and receive the Medal of Honor. He married, learned a trade, and moved to Nebraska, where he sadly passed away at 63 from pneumonia. Coates' story begs the question, how dedicated would you fight to keep this country free from sworn enemies? Thank you, Francis Coates, for representing the best of our warrior ethos over the past 250 years.
0: Ewald Automotive and 96.5 WKLH remain committed to serving southeastern Wisconsin's veterans and the families of veterans with the utmost dignity and excellence. 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

0: Another round of tickets. Let's go. 3 o'clock. You can win on the pop quiz a pair for Tusk, Fleetwood Mac tribute, and another pair for Todd Rundgren. Then on the list at four, what's the theme? Waukesha Tony says it's an acoustic theme. He'll get it started. You can finish it. 5:35, classic pair. Happy birthday, Roger Taylor, this weekend. Two from Queen.
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2: Why do we choose one business over another? 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Joe needs a plumber fast. He searches plumbers near me, and a list pops up. But Joe clicks the name he's seen before, the one that's been showing up in ads all week. He's heard them on the radio. He's seen them on his computer.

0: 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It usually starts with a simple search. Mary just moved to town. She's looking for a local coffee shop. What does she do? Well, she pulls out her phone and types best coffee shop near me. And instantly, Google gives her a whole bunch of options. She doesn't click the first name she sees. She looks for something familiar, something she's seen before. 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If you want to be the business people choose first, it starts with being visible where they're actually looking. If you want to make sure that your new customers are finding you, search Milwaukee Media Group and let's talk.
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It's Craig Carson and I need a picture of your dog dressed up Irish because we're getting ready for Irish Fest. 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Hey, maybe your dog can bark in an Irish accent, like my dog. 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The best way is the KLH app. Download that thing if you don't have it yet. Thank you.

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0: Jimmy's record collection and picked some albums and singles he enjoyed. When Jimmy arrived, he realized Robert had already pulled some of the same records Jimmy had wanted to discuss. Jimmy had already heard Robert sing, but now Robert got a taste of Jimmy's guitar playing. He knew they'd fit together mutually.
1: When I heard him play, it was such a celebration. It was great. He's somebody who could play the blues with an attitude that wasn't just black. It was very much London art school, that kind of attitude, the kind of aggressive, angular thing.
0: I'm Carol Miller with today's Get the Let Out. More Led's up next time, right here.
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1: Hi, this is Dan Buttry, combat veteran of the Iraq War. 47 years prior to the Battle of Gettysburg, our founding fathers declared independence and these United States were born. 87 years later, going into July 4th, 1863, Wisconsin's Iron Brigade would fight during the opening shots of Gettysburg and lose a staggering 65% of their entire unit. This just to hold the line long enough for reinforcements to arrive and eventually win the day, keeping our states united. It's not been an easy 250 years since our independence, but all the same, worth every drop of blood to keep this amazing nation of ours free and united the best we can. Happy birthday, America.
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1: First of all, a bear spent all night inside an SUV in Colorado honking the horn all night long. 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He goes out, a bear locked in there in the passenger seat and just hitting the horn over and over and over again. 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

0: Another round of tickets. Let's go. 3 o'clock, you can win on the pop quiz a pair for Tusk, Fleetwood Mac tribute, and another pair for Todd Rundgren. Then on the list at 4, what's the theme? Waukesha Tony says it's an acoustic theme. He'll get it started. You can finish it. 5:35, classic pair. Happy birthday, Roger Taylor, this weekend. 2 from Queen.
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0: Milwaukee's Classic Rock 96.5 KLH and Irish Fest present Celtic Canine. 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
1: Hi, this is Dan Buttrey, combat veteran of the Iraq War. Wounded so severely during the first day of battle at Gettysburg as part of the Wisconsin 7th Infantry, Sergeant Francis Coates had both of his eyes shot out and was bayoneted by the enemy. He pulled himself up against a tree, loaded his weapon, and continued to yell and cuss at the rebels. Rescued by fellow Union soldiers, Coates would survive the war and receive the Medal of Honor. He married, learned to trade, and moved to Nebraska, where he sadly passed away at 63 from pneumonia. Coates' story begs the question, how dedicated would you fight to keep this country free from sworn enemies? Thank you, Francis Coates, for representing the best of our warrior ethos over the past 250 years.
0: Ewald Automotive and 96.5 WKLH remain committed to serving southeastern Wisconsin's veterans and the families of veterans with the utmost dignity and excellence. 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

0: Another round of tickets. Let's go. 3 o'clock. You can win on the pop quiz a pair for Tusk, Fleetwood Mac tribute, and another pair for Todd Rundgren. Then on the list at 4, what's the theme? Waukesha Tony says it's an acoustic theme. He'll get it started. You can finish it. 5:35, classic pair. Happy birthday, Roger Taylor, this weekend. 2 for Queen.
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1: 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In the 1992 movie Wayne's World, the two main characters, Wayne and Garth, met this famous rock star after a show. Alice Cooper is correct.
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1: Hi, this is Dan Buttrey, combat veteran of the Iraq War. 47 years prior to the Battle of Gettysburg, our founding fathers declared independence and these United States were born. 87 years later, going into July 4th, 1863, Wisconsin's Iron Brigade would fight during the opening shots of Gettysburg and lose a staggering 65% of their entire unit. This just to hold the line long enough for reinforcements to arrive and eventually win the day, keeping our states united. 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

0: Milwaukee's Classic Rock 96.5 KLH and Irish Fest present Celtic Canine. It's Craig Carson and I Need a Picture of Your Dog Dressed Up Irish. 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
3: I eat cottage cheese because I like it and because it's easy, not because I'm part of the great American protein craze, but... Some people are, apparently, and if you're looking for a new hack, people on TikTok are hyping a new trend where you add yogurt to your coffee, and people are doing it with flavored yogurt as well. Now, it has to be Greek yogurt, or you're not going to get the protein that you're looking for, I guess, but okay. So the guy that started it is a content creator and a gym dude, and his original recipe was for a cold brew, Greek yogurt and coconut water. Since then, he started adding salt and 12 shakes of cinnamon, but all right, those other people are just taking Greek yogurt and throwing it in their coffee. I don't know. I mean, if you like, I like nothing in my coffee. I like black coffee, so I'm not putting anything in my coffee at all, but people like flavor in their coffee and cream in their coffee. I don't know. This doesn't seem all that crazy.
4: Well, sounds like there's no coffee in it, basically.
3: Well, that guy's first one, but now people have changed it into adding yogurt into their coffee, and it's a Vietnamese drink that's been around for a while.
5: Yeah, I don't think I'm trying. I do put cinnamon in my coffee, and it helps with my joints. I've found that to be the case, but no, I don't think I'm doing the yogurt. I like a little cream, a little sugar, and that's about it. I got another food story here. There's a woman in Florida who was awarded $14 million by a jury after she swallowed a nail in an ice cream cone. She had bought a butter pecan ice cream cone, and she felt something in her throat. Later learned she had swallowed a nail.
3: Where did she get this from? Like some ice cream, like mom and pop ice cream shop that doesn't have $14 million?
5: Yes, yes. I don't know. Now we maybe do our research on Brusters Ice Cream. BRUSTER S. Brewster's or Brusters Ice Cream in Palm Bay, Florida. I don't know if it's a chain or maybe, like you said, it's a mom and pop. But she needed surgery to remove the nail that she had swallowed in the butter pecan ice cream cone from Brusters Ice Cream. I don't think I've ever swallowed anything by mistake like that. Have you guys or not? Like anything foreign in your food?
4: Yeah. Not that I've known yet.
5: Yeah, that's pretty, yeah. Maybe if it's in there, it's done its damage already. Maybe that explains a lot about Marcus. Who knows? But good luck when you're eating ice cream cones. Be careful out there. Also, be careful if you're heading to the airport. You know, we've been hearing all the horror stories about the TSA lines. And some people are now hiring line sitters to stand in line for them at the TSA. You can, if you're a line sitter, you can get $25 per hour and tack on a $15 excise charge if you have to stand in line before 7 a.m. Some line sitters are charging as much as $35 per hour, and some people with elderly parents are hiring line sitters so their parents don't have to stand on their feet for hours. Wait a minute, couldn't you volunteer as the child of the parents to do it yourself?
3: Whatever. I mean, we're in a democracy. If that's the way you want to make your money or spend your money, go ahead.
5: Yeah. There's also another story here about the TSA line. A Houston man recently beating the long lines by handing out vodka shots to travelers in a four-hour TSA line at George Bush Intercontinental Airport in Houston. The man had a bright shirt, sunglasses, and a backpack and stood in the line and poured vodka into small clear cups for everyone who was waiting. The act was a morale booster for passengers who were stuck in line. One traveler posted, "This man with his Costco vodka doing," he said, "God's work in the security line. Not all heroes wear capes."
4: Would you let him move ahead of you in line if that were the case?
5: Well, that's a good point.
3: Sure, why not?
5: Yeah.
4: I mean, maybe that was his plan.

0: Boy.
1: Yeah.
2: Sure.
1: Yeah. Well, if it did, it must have worked. So congratulations to that guy, and kudos to the people in Houston for beating the TSA lines with Costco vodka. And finally, our viral moment in the Bizarre Files today. A little girl has gone viral in her bedroom with a video that her mommy shot on her mommy's cell phone.
3: Why did you wake up so early?
4: Because I saw a scary space alien.
3: Where was the space alien?
4: Right on my bed.
3: I don't think that it was real.
4: It was real. It was a space alien.
1: Maybe it was. Like, this sounds like the premise for a horror movie to me. Like,
5: not even a horror movie. It could be a good time kids movie.
1: Yeah, I suppose
5: you make friends with E.T. The alien. Yeah.
1: Yes. Like, hey. Maybe the kid is right. Who knows, right? Like, we see these kind of situations and scenes in movies all the time where the kid sees something and the parents don't believe it.
2: Yeah.
5: Yeah, I don't think you can be so dismissive as a parent to say, no, it wasn't what you saw.
2: I agree.
1: Mm-hmm. Yeah. Well, who knows? If you've seen an alien or your kid has, 414-799-1965 is the number.
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2: This caught my eye from Reddit. Somebody asked the internet, what improved your quality of life so much you wish you had done it sooner? Giving your eyes a break. It was one of the ones on the list here.
3: What do you mean?
2: You spend a lot of time looking at screens.
4: Oh, yeah.
2: Yeah. And
4: that's such a great idea because we're all focused. I mean, they even have glasses, ultraviolet glasses we should wear while we're looking at these computer screens as long as we do.
2: I have a pair of those. I bought them specifically for when I'm reading it in bed at night and I'm looking at my phone before I go to sleep. And they work. Those glasses, and they're cheap. I mean, it's like $5 or something like that.
4: Yeah, I totally agree with you. Resting your eyes, I think, is mandatory nowadays for all the computer watching we're doing.
2: Very underrated. Also, another thing that improved life so much, people wish they had done it sooner, buying blackout curtains for your bedroom. I have those as well.
3: I have blackout shades.
2: Yeah?
3: Yeah, and I've had those.
2: We need those naps during the daytime sometimes. And you got to have a blackout.
3: Well, it's light still when I go to bed now, so.
2: Mm-hmm. Yeah, really helps. Here's one. Moving out of your hometown.
3: I didn't do it, so I wouldn't know.
4: Agreed. Haven't done it.
2: You guys haven't. I've done it a lot, obviously, over the years.
3: I think the best thing you can do is get rid of your social media on everything that you look at constantly. Like, if it's not on your phone and your tablet, maybe just having it, like, on your computer so you are not drawn to it.
2: Mm-hmm. Yeah. My son got rid of his Facebook account years ago, and he hasn't turned back. He's 38 years old. Walking every day. You sleep better, you're in a better mood, you have better energy, according to people, just walking every day.
3: I do that with the dog.
2: Yeah.
4: I picked that up due to COVID, and not only did I improve my health and my well-being and lost a lot of weight from that, but I also learned to enjoy much of our area. I went exploring of cities all over the county and beyond. So
3: yeah, there's a lot of places. Yeah.

0: Here's another one. Giving up on folding your underwear. What?
1: What?
0: I never folded my underwear, nor did I ever have anybody
1: who... I've never not folded my underwear.
0: Really? You always fold your underwear?
1: Absolutely.
0: Do you really?
2: I don't wear underwear. Don't look at me.
0: Well, there's some TMI for everybody right now.
2: Yes.
0: I just toss them in the top drawer in my cabinet inside my closet. I mean, do you really have to? Who's going to ever see your folded underwear, for crying out loud? Nobody. Who cares?
1: You never know. When you have kids, sometimes they go rummaging through your dresser looking for other things. So it's nice to keep it nice and tidy, I guess.
0: All right. Do you want to agree or disagree with any of this, or do you have anything to add? Quality of life improvements that you wish you had done sooner? 414-799-1965.
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1: Down here, it's no wonder. I'm surprised he actually even continued on the tour. He had already played several dozen stages.

0: think people do that.
1: Yeah, there's a whole
0: list of them. Talked about that Milwaukee.
1: Yes, yesterday.
0: Milwaukee.
1: Yeah, Milwaukee. Which
0: Marcus says Hunnard.
1: Which he
2: What do you mean, Marcus? It's a whole city for
0: I don't
2: people.
0: Say Hunnard. Hunnard. I say Highway 100. But yeah, but people do. It's a colloquialism. Is that that's the word or whatever? But
1: yeah.
0: There are other things that people like say that drive me crazy.
1: Yeah.
0: Like if they say probably, not probably, instead of like probably.
1: Yeah. Yeah. I'm still disturbed by February being pronounced as February. Because it's not, there's an extra R in there. Come
0: it's
1: on.
0: It's February, exactly. But that sounds dumb.
1: Well, but that's how you should be pronounced. It's February, yeah. Not February.
0: February.
1: No.
0: That's how I say it.
1: That's wrong.
0: yeah, probably February.
1: Yeah, well.
2: Go look it up in the library.
1: Yeah.
0: Oh, exactly. No, that's another one. Or espresso.
1: Yes. Or ask a question.
0: No.
1: Right? How about McDonald's? Going to McDonald's, get myself an egg of muffin.
0: No. No, no.
1: No, that's another one that's on the list, though. This list inspired by some Reddit comments. What's the best I say it wrong on purpose example? Do you have any others? 414-799-1965 is our number if you'd like to express your opinion on espresso or any of the other things, like sandwich, too. Sandwich.
2: What? Sandwich.
1: Sandwich.
0: Never heard of that.
1: Yeah, that's. I think it might be a kind of like northeastern kind of thing, especially maybe in like older Italian guys.
0: Nope, never heard of
2: here,
0: that.
2: You're closer to be sandwich.
0: Yeah, well,
1: that's here.
0: Or a
1: maybe.
0: Sammy.
1: Yeah, you're right. But sandwich. I've heard people say it before.
0: That must be an out east thing.
1: Yeah. How about irregardless, which isn't a word, but now has been accepted as a word.
0: Yeah.
1: It should just be regardless of what you're saying.
0: Yeah. Yeah.
1: I don't like it. Self-defecating instead of self-deprecating.
0: Okay, well, that's just uneducated.
1: Again, if you have any others, we'd love to hear from you. 414-799-1965 is our number. We are going to get out our skizzers.
0: No.
1: Cut up some coupons. Is it coupons or coupon? Coupons.
0: I say coupon. Okay. I think you could say either. Some people say coupon. I don't know. Mm. I think coupon sounds dumb.
1: All right. Marcus, do you have an opinion?
2: I'm a coupon.
1: Yeah, all right.
0: You're a coupon? No, it's a coupon.
1: No, a coupon. The guys are teaming up on Doreen on this
0: That's
1: one.
0: That's fine.
1: Hi.
3: Hi. I was calling to just agree with Marcus. I've been calling it Highway 100 my whole life.
0: All right.
1: We're talking about words and phrases that we say wrong on purpose. Our number is 414-799-1965. Dennis on hold. Dennis, what's up?
4: Well, I do certain words just to get a rise out of people. One of them is, I said, well, that's gooder or betterer or bestest.
1: Yeah. Heard that.
0: Does that irritate people?
4: Well, sometimes.
0: Yeah.
4: You know, or they'll just kind of look at you like, what?
0: Okay.
4: Especially kids. But I work with a lot of kids.
1: Yeah.
4: They're like, that isn't right. I said, well, really? Anyway, but then again, you got all the cities around here that you have a lot of fun with, like Monotony Falls and Muckwanago and Oak Creek, you know, things like that.
1: All right.
4: It's just drive people up a wall.
1: I love it. Now, since I'm relatively new to the area compared to all you guys, will I get in trouble if I try and do that?
0: Yes.
4: Oh, yes, definitely.
0: Yeah.
1: All right. Number is 414-799-1965. Thanks for holding. Who is this again?
5: Hi, this is Steve.
1: Steve, what do you got?
5: I really have a problem pronouncing the name of the large manufacturing company that used to be in West Allis. Allis Chom... I can't say
0: Chalmers?
5: It. Chalmers.
0: Chalmers.
1: Chalmers.
0: See, no, don't make me say it wrong. Allis Chalmers. No, forget it.
1: All right.
5: Chalmers.
1: Got it. All right.
5: So my family makes fun of me.

0: are we right now?
1: Yep.
0: Thank you. Appreciate the call. KLH, hi. Thanks for holding. Who's this?
2: This is Anne Marie.
0: Anne Marie, what do you got?
2: I never say I suppose. I always say I suppose.
0: Yep.
2: I don't know why. It's like a family thing or a German-Belgian immigrant thing.
0: Yep.
1: You say I suppose.
2: Yes.
0: My mom always misuses the word probably. She says probably.
1: Yeah. Some people just can't say some words. Like, cinnamon is hard for some people. And
0: yes. Chalmers.
1: Yeah. Chalmers. See, yeah. I can say it until that guy was mispronouncing it, and then I got all screwed up.
0: Now you're thinking about it. Anne-Marie, thanks for the call. Hi, who's this?
3: This is Jason.
0: Jason, what do you got?
3: Well, I've got Illinois.
0: Yeah.
1: Okay.
3: And then the other two I've just always been baffled by are Des Moines with the S's, but then you say Des Plaines, Illinois.
1: Yeah, that's true. Whoever makes up those cities.
3: That's a weird one to me.
1: Yeah.
0: And don't they get Des Moines wrong in Spinal Tap, too?
1: Yes. Des Moines.
0: Thanks for the call. Appreciate it. KLH, thanks for holding. Hi, who's this?
4: Lisa.
0: Lisa, do you have one?
4: Hi, yes. So, Worcestershire.
0: Yes.
4: Worcestershire, but it's Worcestershire. Like, it's
1: fun.
0: Makes sense.
3: All right.
0: Thanks for the call. Number is 414-799-1965. If you have anything to add to our words or phrases that you say, even though you think they're wrong.
1: Some people texting in where they say Wednesday, because, well, that's the way it's spelled.
0: Right.
1: Or when kids say, I'm going by Mike's house. Mm-hmm. Like, what, are you just going to walk by it? Or are you going to stop in?
0: Right.
1: Especially instead of especially.
0: All good.
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5: 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Thank goodness it's not yesterday where we had that major traffic issue down in Racine. Right now, we're looking at nothing slowing you down. 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Your Weather Watch 12 forecast for today. We're going to warm up a little bit. Still a pleasant day. We'll see mostly sunny skies as the day goes on, and we'll get to a high in the 80s. It's 63. I'm Doreen. Coming up in just a little bit, we have your first Dairyland Dumbass report of the morning.
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4: A lot of weird stuff going on. We start in Waukesha. Thank you to Sergeant Irv. First one comes in Friday, 6:45 p.m. A male reportedly went into a car wash the night before he was caught on camera, pulling on hoses and cables and making the car wash inoperable.
5: What?
6: Sounds like a personal vendetta against the owner of that car wash.
4: I don't know.
5: I thought you were going to go the other way. He was going to try to improve it.
4: No. Well, sure, maybe he thought he was, but he didn't.
6: All right. Well, that's inexcusable, no matter what way you slice it.
4: And weird. And the weirdness continues. Saturday, May 6th, 3:42 p.m., also in Waukesha, woman has a video of another woman coming on her porch and taking her hanging plant.
6: Good. She got video. She got proof.
4: I know, but why would you steal someone's hanging plant?
5: Because you don't have a green thumb and you want to have a pretty plant for yourself and you keep killing it by how bad you water it. I speak from experience.
4: Taking someone else's plant isn't going to improve your thumb situation, Marcus. You're still going to kill this one.
6: Sounds like a personal vendetta again to me. The next door neighbor failed to give her a cup of sugar every time she goes over and asks. Something. There's something more

0: to that story?
1: There's more to that story.
0: I think.
2: Also, Saturday, 3:49 p.m., a male was reportedly throwing fireworks and looking in people's garages. He was also throwing fireworks at the caller. He was advised on the fireworks ordinance and was asked if he'd be willing to use the snap rocks at home or an empty, if he was able to use snap rocks at home or in empty parking lots, not in neighborhoods.
0: Huh. So the snap rocks are the ones that you like you throw against the pavement?
2: Yeah, and they snap.
0: Okay.
2: Yeah.
0: Well,
1: those just aren't utilized half as well as they should be. Nobody ever uses them anymore.
2: We used to buy those for the kids when we did fireworks when they were younger. They loved them.
0: Yeah, those are pretty cool. Now, is there a right and a wrong way to use them, Marcus? You say they're not utilized properly or just not enough?
1: Just not enough.
0: Gotcha.
1: And plus, you know, sometimes the kids, they only do them one at a time. No, you need like a handful of just go and let them all pop on the... And then the only drawback is now you have all this leftover residue paper all over wherever you matter.
2: That's true.
0: So I didn't realize what the name of those things. What was the name again of those?
2: They're like snap-its, I think.
0: Snap-its. So, and by the way, if you can throw a fastball 105 miles an hour like the Miz, can you get a better sound out of those things? I wonder. The better your arm, the bigger the sound. I don't know.
1: Hello, Brewers. I hear a promotion.
0: All right, let's get it done.
2: Continuing on in Waukesha, 6:59 p.m. on Saturday, a man was lying in the planter. That's it.
0: All right. Well, good place to nap, I suppose.
2: Well, there's more. There's more where that came from.
0: All right.
2: 9:57 a.m. on Sunday, a man was lying, and I don't know if this is the same guy, face down near the playground in Roberta Park. An officer reported he was laying down to eat his breakfast.
0: What?
2: I don't know.
0: Face down?
2: Face down.
0: What is he, eating dirt?
2: That's all I got.
0: I don't get it.
1: Does it help him with digestion at all?
2: 8:54 a.m. on Sunday, a woman was reportedly acting disorderly and throwing logs at a house.
1: Logs?
2: Strong, logs.
0: Strong woman.
1: Practicing for the lumberjack events?
2: I don't know. Maybe this woman is the same woman also. I don't know.
0: Mm-hmm.
2: Monday, 2:22 a.m.
0: Nothing good happens after midnight, Doreen.
2: A woman was throwing rocks at a house.
1: Those snap rocks?
2: No, actual rocks. She was breaking windows.
0: Wow.
2: Mm-hmm.
1: Again, a place where those snap rocks would have come in handy. Much safer. Much more fun. Against the window.
2: 2:36 a.m.
0: Nothing good happens after midnight, Doreen.
2: A fire was reported. When officers arrived, a man claimed he was on the toilet for at least 15 minutes and had to leave his fire unattended because of that. He had a bucket of water near the fire for emergencies. Well, that doesn't do you any good while you're on the toilet. He was advised of the ordinance that requires he stay with the fire, so he came back outside to be with it. This was 2:36 a.m., by the way.
0: I don't think I've ever been on a toilet for that long, by the way. What's the point?
1: Well, if I had to explain that to you then, Dave, there is a point. It's not a good point, but there is a point to it.
0: I have noticed a change in my habits since I moved to Wisconsin and ate a lot of cheese. I will say that. I get it.
2: And then two more here from Stevens Point Plover, thanks to our Dairyland deputy, Lee. A 61-year-old woman called the police to report that she suspected a group of young children had cut her fence to steal bricks from her yard to build a fort. That is very specific. She doesn't say if she talked to the children or if she's just assuming that's what they're doing.
1: Again, another place where snap rocks would be much more purposeful. If kids were jumping fences to steal snap rocks instead of bricks.
2: And finally, police were called to the 500 block of Washington Avenue at 6:10 p.m. when two women reported someone had stolen underwear from their outdoor clothesline.
0: Just the underwear.
1: I don't want to get involved with where that's going.
2: Oh, you know where it's going.
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4: 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You can finish it. 5:35, classic pair. 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Two from Queen.
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1: So there's a thread on Reddit where people are admitting that they learn things embarrassingly late in life. Like, for instance, that McGraw-Hill textbooks were made by Tim McGraw and Faith Hill. That's what somebody thought for years.
2: Okay, this has got to be someone that's young.
3: Young.
2: Because when we were in grade school, there was no Tim McGraw and Faith Hill, but we had McGraw-Hill textbooks.
1: Good point. Somebody thinking Elton John was blind because of all the wild sunglasses he used to wear on stage. And somebody thinking that Mount Rushmore's faces occurred naturally by coincidence from weather patterns. No, come on.
2: These are just people that want attention online, right?
1: I would think. You know, maybe there's somebody that stupid. I don't know. Or that naive. If you'd like to confess to something you learned embarrassingly late in life, I'd love to hear from you. 414-799-1965. I already learned something this morning from you, Doreen, that McDonald's Filet-O-Fish sandwiches
3: right.
1: have only a half of a slab of cheese on them.
3: I had no clue.
2: Yeah, but that doesn't make you two idiots. Like, these are...
3: That's not the thing that makes us idiots,
2: no,
3: right?
2: No, definitely right. not.
1: Plenty of other stuff.
2: Uh-huh.
1: Meantime, this is one that I found interesting. You know, the little piggy that went to market, that whole nursery rhyme?
2: Yeah.
1: That little piggy wasn't going grocery shopping?
2: No.
1: I didn't know that.
2: Going to the slaughterhouse.
1: Yes! I'm learning that for the first time right now.
2: How did you get to be? How old are you?
1: I'd rather not say. I had no idea it was going to the slaughterhouse. Now, I'm going to hear that in a whole different way now. And if I ever have grandkids...
2: I was going to say, how are you going to hear it?
1: If I ever have grandkids, I guess. KLH, hi, who's this?
4: Dan.
1: Dan, what's up?
4: Yes. I was a little embarrassed last year when one of my employees informed me that Cinco de Mayo meant 5th of May.
2: What did you think it meant?
4: Well, I didn't really know. I just... thought it was some Spanish word or something, but now I know.
2: It is Spanish words.
1: Yes.
2: So you never took Spanish? You never learned any Spanish?
4: No, I didn't.
1: Well, that's common. I don't think most people have learned or studied a foreign language. I think, what do you think? What percentage of people have studied a foreign language in school?
2: Every high school kid in the state of Wisconsin is required to take
1: a second language. There's something else I learned today. Look at that.
2: Yeah, so I don't know when that started as a requirement, but it was when I was in high school.
1: Well, that's a good requirement because people in European countries can all speak English. Dan, what language did you study?
4: I really didn't. Honestly, back when I was in, we didn't have it. We didn't have
1: a
2: requirement. Okay, so I'm out of high school for 35 years. Marcus, you're...
3: I'm celebrating my 40 year.
2: So, and you had to take it, right?
3: I sure did.
2: Yeah, so I don't know when it started, but definitely around 40 years ago, let's say.
4: I was smoking weed, so I wasn't.
1: Yeah, blame it on
2: maybe
1: the
2: maybe you were supposed to be in class.
4: Yeah, right.
2: Makes sense.
1: Thanks for the call, Dan. Number is 414-799-1965 if you want to admit something that you learned embarrassingly late in life. Hi, who's this?
5: Good morning, it's Jan. How are you today?
1: Good, Jan. You?
5: I'm okay, but you just busted my bubble for life.
1: Uh-oh.
5: I am a vegetarian. I have a 2-year-old grandson that I've been singing this song to for a while now. Why did you have to go and say this little piggy didn't go grocery shopping?
1: I know, because...
5: Why did you do that to me?
2: I thought the entire world knew that.
1: I did not.
5: I did not know that either, and I'm 63. I've been singing that song to a lot of grandkids, and I've been a vegetarian since I was 14.
2: Okay,
5: but why did you do that?
2: But if you think about it, it goes, this little piggy went to market. It's not this little piggy went to the market.
5: Well, I know that, but that's just because they were grammatically incorrect when they were singing it originally.
1: Yeah, so they're being economical with their wording.
2: Or grammatically correct because they were going to market to be slaughtered.
5: Well, we don't want to know that.
1: That's right. You and me, Jan. You and me.
5: We don't want to know that. Yeah, okay. Thanks for the morning.
1: Thanks. KLH, hi. Who's this?
6: This is Haley.
1: Yeah, what's up?
6: Okay, I learned something late in life that I felt really stupid about, and it was a musical one.
1: Okay.
6: So when I was a kid, I don't know why, but in my head, I was listening to Piano Man, right? And they say, he says, they sit at the bar and put bread in my jar and say, man, what are you doing here?
1: Right.
6: I always pictured people putting slices of white bread into a jar and could not, or lucky, would be happening.
1: Well,
6: and then as an adult, my friend was like, no, you dummy.
1: Well, I mean, the phrase bread is kind of outdated as a term for money, so I guess we'll cut you some slack.
6: I guess, but then for a wedding gift, she got me a big glass jar engraved with the word bread.
1: I love it.
6: And she put a bunch of cash in it. So.
1: That's great. Thanks for the call. Appreciate it.
2: Just got a text in from Andy. It said, when my wife went for Sunday rides as a kid, her dad told her that when a town was unincorporated, it meant they had no indoor plumbing. She believed it into her late 20s.
0: 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KLH.
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6: 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It's 6:51. 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It opens today at 5 on 127th and Howard in New Berlin. Taking a look at the roads right now, not seeing any problems or delays. What a difference from yesterday. 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It's going to be another pleasant day today. Start off a little bit cloudy, but sun moves in for mostly sunny skies later today, and we get to a high of 80. It is currently 64. I'm Doreen.
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8: Interesting hypothetical question online. Would you wear a blindfold for 24 hours in exchange for $10 million?
6: Of course.
8: 3% of people said no way. And then 5% said they'd try, but they know they'd fail at it.
6: Then that would be me because of the caveat here.
8: Yeah, because you gotta not sleep. So 24 hours straight, no sleep, blindfold on.
6: Yeah, I don't think I could do it. I don't know what I could do for 24 hours without visual stimulus to keep me awake.
8: Interesting. You know, this kind of project or experiment's been done before with sound. There's that soundproof room. You ever seen that whole thing? So there's this room that you walk into where you can't hear anything. And people can't stand it. They can't.
9: I would have a horrible time if I couldn't hear.
8: I think I would have a hard time with that as well.
6: Yeah,
8: me too. They say that they feel their own blood pulsing their body because they can't hear a thing. I think that would be really difficult for me. Not seeing, though, I don't know.
9: Yeah, I think I could.
6: I just don't think I could stay awake. I just don't think that. So I would try it, but it wouldn't surprise me if I fell asleep because what do you do?
8: Yeah.
9: Well, there's two things. Obviously, we work in music. Music would be an essential part of that. Listening to the songs.
8: Sure.
6: That would totally put me to sleep at some point, though.
9: Or the other thing, especially for you, audiobooks.
8: There you go.
6: Yeah. That would also, those are sort of things, though, you just get to a point where you're so relaxed that I think I would. Now, if I could be doing something the whole time, I don't know what I would do while I was blindfolded.
9: This is where Jim would come in. He would have to tell you all sorts of things throughout the day about his day, about Star Wars, about...
6: I would maybe if I could attempt to do things, like attempt to make food.

0: attempt to, I don't know, rearrange, do something to keep me stimulated. Otherwise, I'd fall asleep for sure.
1: Yeah,
0: I'm too tired on a daily basis to not.
1: Yeah, I think I could try it. I don't know if I'd try it. I don't know if I'd be able to do it either, but I think I could try it.
0: For 10 million? Well, I'm going to try.
1: Does it say you can have coffee to stay awake? I'm not sure. Now, I'm treating this like it's a real thing.
0: Well,
1: like
0: you got to be able to eat and go to the bathroom.
1: Well, it says that, but you can't take the blindfold off even for a second. Not to eat, not to go to the bathroom.
0: I could do that, I think, blindfolded in my house.
1: Yeah, I go to the bathroom in the middle of the night and have no problem when it's dark, so...
2: Although the splattering that would occur,
1: could clean that when you got
0: $10 million, you hire a maid.
1: Exactly.
0: Move.
1: There you go.
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1: Good morning. Happy Friday, everybody. It is 7 o'clock. Thank you for listening. I'm Doreen. Dave and Marcus have the day off. Coming up in news you need to know, we knew, I guess, it was only going to be a matter of time before there was going to be lawsuits at ChatGPT. This time, though, the consequences could have been deadly. We'll get that right after Journey. 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It's the morning, KLH.

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3: Good morning. It's 7:04 after 50 years. 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Well, after 50 years, VC Beauty School and VC Capelli Salons is closing. They'll stay open through October, but the owner, Penny, made the decision to retire after she lost her son. She said right now, clients should continue scheduling appointments as usual. There's students there right now that still need your help. She apologized. This is Penny Rushing, the owner, who said, from the bottom of my heart, thank you all for allowing me to be part of your life. It has been an honor of a lifetime. Sad to see that close. If you're looking for something to do this weekend, not only is there German Fest, but the Milwaukee Air and Water Show will take place Saturday and Sunday at Milwaukee's Lakefront. Oh, well, it's time for a couple of these.
4: Let's spin the Wheel of Recalls!
3: Yep. Today it lands on fruit puree pouches that were sold at Kroger, Target, and Meijer's. They're pumpkin tree Peter Rabbit Organics banana and strawberry pouches. They were recalled because due to soft food grade plastic in the items. Now, no injuries have been reported. You can take them back to the store where you purchased them to get a full refund. But, you know, those are mainly eaten by kids. You definitely don't want them ingesting that. And Ford has recalled certain Aviator and Explorer SUVs due to problems with second row seats. The National Highway Traffic Safety Administration says that unstable seats might not properly restrain the driver or passenger in a crash. Owners of the affected SUVs can take them to a local dealership for free repairs. It's certain 2020 to 2027 Aviators and 2020 to 2026 Ford Explorers. The Beach Boys were supposed to perform at the Wisconsin State Fair, but they have canceled. They were going to be on August 16th at the Bank 5-9 main stage, but there's no replacement act that's going to be added, so ticket holders can expect refunds from the Wisconsin State Fair to come in the next couple of days. All right, well, you know, we heard that mosquitoes can learn to become attracted to DEET, so it may not be as effective, you know, as we thought it was going to be. Well, now backyard bug sprays might be breeding tougher mosquitoes, I should say. Oh, so nearly 2,700 mosquitoes were tested over 9 years, and they looked at how the resistance builds up in this certain population with this bug spray, and apparently the resistance spreads fast enough to point to a strong survival advantage, most likely meaning they're breeding tougher mosquitoes. So that's good news for your Friday as we're in the middle of summer. Although we've been so dry, I haven't really seen that many mosquitoes. It hasn't been a problem as of yet this year, but you know, that can change any minute. And OpenAI is facing its first lawsuit over ChatGPT offering some medical advice that, well, could have been deadly. I guess this was only a matter of time, right? So this is down in, where else, Florida, but a man claims in his lawsuit that ChatGPT gave him extremely dangerous medical recommendations that delayed him for weeks from seeking actual medical care for what turned out to be a life-threatening pulmonary embolism that could have resulted in his death. He's okay, but now there is a lawsuit, which I said, I just seemed like it was only a matter of time. And finally, the government wants to stop people from making loud calls on airplanes. I didn't even know you could use your phones on airplanes, but here's the story. Congress is trying to pass a bipartisan bill that would ban all phone calls on airplanes. Now, like I said, most U.S. carriers don't allow in-flight calls anyway, but there's pressure to change that now that Wi-Fi on planes is expanding. So I guess they're trying to get ahead of this. so that it'll be harder for anybody to make a loud phone call on a plane. I think that we can put our phones down for the few hours or so that we're flying, unless, of course, it's an emergency, but I don't know. Congress is on it, so don't you worry. They'll take care of it.
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5: Hi, this is Dan Buttry, combat veteran of the Iraq War. Wounded so severely during the first day of battle at Gettysburg as part of the Wisconsin 7th Infantry, Sergeant Francis Coates had both of his eyes shot out and was bayoneted by the enemy. He pulled himself up against a tree, loaded his weapon, and continued to yell and cuss at the rebels. Rescued by fellow Union soldiers, Coates would survive the war and receive the Medal of Honor. He married, learned to trade, and moved to Nebraska, where he sadly passed away at 63 from pneumonia. 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Thank you, Francis Coates, for representing the best of our warrior ethos over the past 250 years.
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1: 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Still nothing going on the roadways this morning. Looks like maybe people are taking the day off. I don't know. Much better than what was happening yesterday morning. That is for sure. 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Your Weather Watch 12 forecast for today. It's going to be a little bit like yesterday. We'll see on and off clouds and a high near 80. It is 66. I'm Doreen. When is it okay to tell your kids to fight back? We dive into that right after Tom Petty. 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
3: Number to reach us on the Creative Planning Talk and Text line is 414-791-9965. Got a call from TJ about something going on in his life. Go ahead, TJ.
4: So my kid gets occasionally beat up, and on the school bus, he's in first grade. I was wondering, when is it okay to tell your kid to fight back, or is it never okay?
3: It's interesting. So you're wrestling with that at home as a dad, huh?
4: Yep, because he gets punched in the back, shoved into the bus seats, and
5: where are the teachers?
4: You know, I tell him what I did. I took the kid aside and I punched him in the face, and it stopped happening. And my wife's like, "Well, we can't tell him to do that." I'm like, well, there comes a point where the school's not doing anything.
5: Well, I'm all for a punch in the face then.
4: Yeah, so I was wondering, like, what are people's thoughts on this? Because my thought is, I told him just punch him square in the eyeball, and that'll stop it real quick. So.
3: Well, yeah, it's because they say that's the best way to stop a bully, because a bully's not used to getting hit.
4: That's what I did. I literally took a kid, I slammed him into the locker back in 1999 and punched him in the face, and everything stopped right afterwards.
3: There you go. And you're a successful adult to this day, sort of, TJ, right?
4: Exactly. Yep. Hi. Nice job. Worked full-time. It worked out pretty well for me.
3: All right. Well, thanks for the call, TJ.
5: And he said his kid was in kindergarten or first grade.
3: Yeah.
5: Mm-hmm. I mean, ridiculous. I cannot believe the teachers aren't all over that. Mm. And you know what? Maybe if his kid does get a punch, there'll be a meeting and they can discuss. It's absolutely ridiculous that that's happening to these little kids.
3: Yeah, Elle said her daughter, we talked about this over the weekend, she said her daughter shoved a kid in a snowbank who was giving her problems. He never bothered her again. How about you? Did you ever hit?
5: Oh, yeah.
3: Did you? I could see that.
5: Nobody messed with me.
3: So
6: I could really see that.
3: Yeah. Did you punch somebody?
5: I've done my fair share.
3: I'm keeping my distance over here, just in case. What? How about you, Marcus?
6: Well, absolutely. That's what, when we were kids, and this is a whole different generation, mind you, that's what we were taught. If somebody is bullying you, you bully them back. Right. That's the best way to get back at them. And so, oftentimes parents would say, this is how you throw a punch, and, and different now. Can't get away with that now.
3: Yeah.
5: No, but how else do you get the attention of the teachers? If you have already told them that this is happening and they're doing nothing and the school's doing nothing, how else do you get the attention? I would like people to call in and let us know.
3: All right, 414-799-1965 for the Creative Planning Talk and Text line. Do you do this? Do you send your kid into battle? Do you tell him to punch another kid? I never did it. I don't think I was bullied, really, so I never did it. I've never struck another human being, and I've never been punched by another human being. So Sebastian's on the phone. Sebastian, you're a school teacher. What do you got to say about this?
7: So, you mean, a bully, if you think about it, the purpose of a bully is to provoke an emotional response from the victim, the kid that's getting bullied.
3: Yep.
7: But that doesn't mean that the victim, cannot defend himself, if he's being physically hurt.
5: Mm-hmm.
7: So I think that with that, I would say, the kid to the dad, I would tell the dad as a suggestion, hey, you have the right to defend yourself.
3: Mm-hmm.
7: So.
5: But now if a parent comes to a teacher and tells them this is happening, what does the teacher say?
7: I mean, obviously we have to address the situation. We reported to the administration, and the administration is supposed to act. But if nothing's happening, then that's the school's fault, because, I don't know if he has gone to the administrator and talk about it and tell them, complain about the situation, but that's something that he can do also, like go directly to the administrator.
3: All right.
7: So can they take action? Yeah.
3: All right. Thanks for the call, Sebastian. Appreciate it. Number is 414-799-1965. If you have any thoughts on this, feel free to chime in. Hi, who's this?
8: Good morning. It's Doreen.
3: Hey, Doreen. What do you think?
8: I had an incident. I would pick up my grandkids at the bus stop, and I could hear the kids on the bus a block away just screaming and da da da da da. So when they got to my stop, I literally got on the bus, and I just went off on all the kids.
3: We can see that, Doreen. Good job.
8: And the bus driver, well, my son and daughter-in-law yelled at me, and Mom, don't ever do that again. And I talked to the bus driver the next day, and she said, no. She goes, half of these kids are really happy you did that, and you can do that to any time. So the parents need to get involved. Yeah, it needs to stop. This is just insane. Oh, you first grader?
5: Yeah.
8: Hello?
3: All right. Yeah,
5: you got to stop it now before it doesn't stop.
3: Yeah.
8: Yeah, exactly.
3: Thanks, Doreen.
8: You're welcome. Have a great day, you guys.
3: All right, we will. Boy, that Doreen thinks like you, Doreen.
5: Yeah. Maybe it's the name.
3: Number is 414-799-1965. Hi, who's this?
0: Hi, this is Deborah.
3: Hey, Deborah, what do you think?
0: I was bullied from fourth grade all the way till I graduated from high school by the same person starting it, and actually got bullied by the same person going to bars.
3: Oh, wow.
0: I had found out later in life that this young person was being abused at home by her alcoholic parents, especially her father. And this was her only source of control in her life. I don't excuse it, especially since I came from a domestic violent home. But I can understand it. I have forgiven her because I walked in her shoes, but it doesn't excuse the aggression. Now, when I went back to, when I was in school, nobody really did anything. We talked to the parents, we talked to the school. It just made it worse for her, I'm sure. Mm-hmm. So then she retaliated. That this is happening to a first grader is so beyond me. I was also a teacher, and I think if this little boy is getting hit physically, you should be able to fight back to protect himself.
5: Yeah.
0: If it's verbal, not much you can do.
3: Right. Okay.
0: Even the police and domestics, like, well, we can't do anything until something happens.
3: Sure. Deborah, thanks for the call. 414-799-1965 is the number. Hi, who's this?
9: This is Kim.
3: Hi, Kim.
9: About the bullying thing.
3: Yeah.
9: I had three kids go to a very small elementary school, and each one of them were bullied in their own way. But my middle child, at the time, was taking taekwondo, and everybody in the staff was aware that there were these kids that were bullying everybody. And I said, I went to the principal, and I said, my son has a right to protect himself. But when he protects himself, it's going to be a little different than any other kid in that playground.
3: Yeah.
9: Because the minute he punches or kicks them, they're going down. They're not going to just stay in there.
3: Mm-hmm.
9: And he was taught that this was just to protect himself, was the only time he could use it outside of class. So they cornered him one afternoon on the playground. Each one of them got kicked in the stomach, went down, started puking. And I got the phone call, and I said, you don't have any right to suspend my child or anything. I was in here. I told you what was going on. He had the right to protect himself. Principal looked at me. She goes, yeah, we're not going to suspend him or anything. He had every right. Everybody saw what went on, and he's good to go.
3: Good.
9: After that, those three boys did not bully anybody.
3: Nice. Self-defense lessons are a great idea.
5: Mm-hmm.
9: Yeah, and at first my husband was very against my daughter doing it, and I said, you know what, if she's ever in that situation that she needs to defend herself, I want to give her those tools.
3: Sure, that's great. Okay, thanks for the call, Kim. Appreciate it.
5: A couple of texts coming in. One here says, tell him to watch Christmas Story.
3: Yes.
5: Ralphie mopped the floor with that guy.
3: Oh, the revenge against Scott Farkas is great in that movie.
5: Growing up as a kid with four older brothers, our father was not one for fighting or troublemakers. Years later in life, he would describe his sons as gentlemen and not a bum in the bunch. That being said, he told us if we ever started a fight, he would not back us or defend

0: friend us and we'd have to deal with him. However, we were also told if someone else started it, you better finish and be the last one standing.
1: Yeah.
0: Another one came in and said, I've been a parent on both sides of the story. I had a kid that got a ticket for hitting someone. The police have a rule that if you hit anybody, you go to jail. When my child got a ticket for hitting someone, we made him pay the tickets. Okay.
1: All right.
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1: Hey, somebody has redesigned men's restrooms with the idea of creating more privacy. I'm not sure it's going to work. So
2: is there a need for this?
1: I don't think so, Doreen. So here's the new design for men's restrooms, according to this genius. Rather than having a wall of stalls and a wall of urinals, the stalls and the urinals would be alternating. One stall, one urinal, one stall, one urinal, with walls in between them. They think that would create more privacy.
2: Well, it would, I guess.
3: Yeah.
2: Because there's walls on both sides of you
3: exactly.
2: at the urinal.
1: I guess, but some urinals do have walls in between them, and they're on the opposite wall anyway. Like, I don't...
3: Some, not all, though. I mean, this is a plan to, you know, like, actually give every single stall, every single urinal, its own little space, if you will. Granted, I mean, you're going to be next to a guy who's, you know, doing something completely different than you.
2: Or not. That's only if there's a bathroom full of people.
1: That's right. That's right. That's one of the big complaints is that the people that are just in there to urinate, they're saying that they got to be put next to the guys doing the entirely different number there. And, you know, that can be

0: a little bit disturbing.
1: I guess. This is going to be bad for those conversations that we men have that we start in bathrooms. Hey, how's it going? How's the weather? Great. How about them brewers?
2: So, but if there's a wall of urinals and right behind you is a stall and someone's doing their business and that stall, what difference does that make?
1: You're not going to talk to them.
2: No, you're not talking to them. But I mean, you're next to them anyway, or you're in front of them.
0: You're close to them. So
2: right, so that doesn't matter.
0: Yes. Is this privacy necessary? Going back to your first question, Doreen, and I would say no. I just don't get it. I don't know why we would get to this level for privacy in men's restrooms. If we're missing something here, 414-799-1965, maybe there's a subtle consideration that we're just not understanding here. Feel free.
1: Well, I think there's a bigger thing that's wrong here, too.
0: Yeah.
1: What happens in the event that you're in the stall and you run out of toilet paper or you don't have any to begin with?
0: Mm-hmm.
1: You have to get the guy at the urinal who can't get you any toilet paper on either side of you.
0: Good point. Because normally you could like help your neighbor out by kicking,
1: just slipping it underneath.
2: Does that happen a lot?
0: It has, I think. Yeah. I don't think I've ever been in that circumstance before. You, Marcus?
1: That's a circumstance I really don't want to ever enjoy, so it were.
0: We got a text message in here says, what is the square footage for the bathroom? It needs to be a lot bigger, it says here, if you don't have urinals installed opposite each other, but all in one line.
1: Oh, and there's one more question. What if you're a bigger guy and you got to use the urinal, mm-hmm. and now all of a sudden you feel kind of cramped in between two stalls?
0: Good point, too.
2: Yeah, you know, it didn't look like that would be the case, though.
0: Yeah. And wish you wouldn't use the word cramped when we're talking about this kind of thing.
3: 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KLH.
2: We have had a great stretch of weather. 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
2: 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Happy Friday. 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Free beer, live music, and great food. Your Weather Watch 12 forecast, it's going to be a good weekend for that. We'll see some sun moving in a little bit later on this afternoon, and we'll get to a high of 80. It is currently 69. I'm Doreen. Coming up, why does Dave's mom have a BB gun? We'll find out after Van Halen. 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
2: Elle and I got back from a great vacation in Florida. We golfed a lot, Elle and I, and we got hooked up with a guy named Rich from New York. And this is exactly how he talked, because I'm doing his accent just like he'd like to be hearing it. And he was like talking up a blue streak right from the start, and he was a what they call a starter at the golf course, and he had finished his job for the day, and so he golfed with us the whole way. And he was just like a constant string of absolute iconic New Yorkisms. At one point, there was an alligator, and he said, "Hey, Elle's going to take a 4-iron down to the water and hit that gator because she wants an alligator handbag." Oh! You know, like, he was...
3: Forget about
2: exactly.
3: It!
2: Exactly.
4: Yeah, okay.
2: It's like the whole time, was like, and he was great. We had a great time golfing with Rich. And by the way, the gators are everywhere. We golfed at another course where there's this gigantic gator, and Elle insisted that I take a photograph with her right next to the gator. And when I say next to, I mean in the foreground. She was probably a good 25 feet from the alligator, and we sent the picture to my mom, and my mom was like, "Oh my God, I can't believe you got that close to an alligator."
4: Yeah, they're everywhere down there.
2: But they really don't bother you. I don't know if you've ever been close to an alligator. They just sleep in the sun.
3: Oh, I hear a Doreen discovers.
4: No, actually, the last time I was in Florida last year, my friends live on a golf course in Naples, and they were everywhere out there. And they just, you're right, they just kind of sit there.
2: Yeah, there was one story that I just read about a Florida woman who survived a rollover crash after hitting a 9-foot gator in the road. She had to spend 4 days at a hospital down there with fractures in her spine, her sternum, and her left shoulder. I mean, these things can get enormous, and they are scary looking, but they really don't harm you. There are other creatures down there that are becoming an invasive species, and they are these lizards. Have you seen these lizards or not?
4: I don't know. What lizards?
2: Well, there's tiny ones.
4: Yeah, I've seen, yeah.
2: There's tiny ones, but now there's like medium-sized ones that have these ugly red heads. And my mom absolutely hates them.
4: No, the only ones we saw were just the little black ones.
2: No, I mean, I think it's like the coming of another dinosaur age or something like that, because they didn't used to exist. And now they're all over Florida, and they're getting bigger and bigger and bigger.

0: So much so that my mom has a new strategy for dealing with them at her house. She ordered a BB gun. My mom is going to start shooting at these things. And she's never, to my knowledge, my mom has never fired a handgun or a rifle before, much less something like this. So she ordered a BB gun. It is yet to arrive. And this is going to be her strategy for dealing with these invasive lizards. Have you ever shot? Now, you've shot a gun before, Doreen.
1: Several, yeah.
0: Yeah. And you're pretty good aim.
1: I am.
0: Could you hit a lizard, do you think?
1: Sure, as long as it wasn't moving fast. Yeah. I mean, once it starts to run, you can't.
0: Right. Marcus, shooting a lizard, do you think you could do it?
2: If nothing else, I could scare it away with whizzing past its head.
0: Well, that's true. That might do it. That might do the job. And that's maybe, I think, what's going to happen when my mom's BB gun arrives. She got it from Amazon. I think she's going to get it this week. And I can only picture my mom sitting out there just waiting for these lizards to show up and then firing the BB gun.
2: A little bit of chaw in her mouth, just sitting there with the shot.
1: is that legal in her neighborhood? I mean...
0: I asked that question, and she didn't know the answer to that, Doreen. So I think she's just going to ask for forgiveness after she does it. And I think the ownership of a BB gun is okay, but then shooting at critters like that, I'm not quite sure. So I don't know that anybody's going to be safe. And I just can't wait to get the video of my mom sitting out there with her BB gun getting ready to shoot the large lizard. So much so that I wrote a song about it. Are you ready for my song?
1: Sure.
0: All about my mom and her new BB gun. Here it is.

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4: Good morning. It's just about 8 o'clock. You're actually listening to Doreen this morning. Dave, Marcus have the day off, but the gang will be all here on Monday. Coming up in your Dairyland Dumbass update, a lot of WTF moments the cops have to deal with. Coming up right after the Scorpions on the morning KLH.

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4: Marcus, were you in Waukesha Monday at 7:08 a.m.?
5: What did I do?
4: We start in Waukesha this morning. Thank you to Sergeant Irv for sending these in. Monday, 7:08 a.m., a city-owned streetlight pole was knocked down on the 800 block of East Main Street and has since gone missing.
5: No, I don't need a light pole, but I can never fit it in my bedroom.
4: Yeah, well, you could have scrapped it for about $150. That's what they suspect happened.
6: Really? Wow. So now this is going to start happening over and over again.
4: That's I don't know that anybody would have knocked it down on purpose, but it, I mean, it was knocked down and then someone grabbed it.
6: But the fact that it's worth that much money, Doreen, for scrap metal suggests that this is going to be a trend now.
4: I certainly hope not.
6: Wow.
4: All right, moving on. Monday, 10:50 p.m., still in Waukesha, a loud party was reported. Nope. It was actually just two guys watching the World Cup.
6: Hey, there we go.
5: Where are they going now?
4: They might have been, Marcus. I don't know. But officers did say that they didn't think that they were excessively loud.
6: Maybe you're right. Maybe you're right, Marcus. I don't know.
4: All right, now we move on to the WTF calls. Also in Waukesha, 11:40 p.m., a caller said there was a woman with brass knuckles hitting people. The caller had run all the way to People's Park, which I don't know how far that is from where this call was, to ask for someone to call the police. Now, when police showed up, all parties had a completely different rendition of what actually occurred, and the bystanders were of little or no help. Well, did you have a question?
6: Aren't brass knuckles illegal now?
5: Last time I checked, yeah.
6: I think, yeah.
4: Now, no party wished to file a complaint, although one man was arrested with an outstanding warrant.

0: Well,
1: I don't know if he was involved, if he was a bystander, either way.
0: Maybe he sold the illegal brass knuckles.
1: I don't know. Here's another WTF moment the police have to deal with coming out of Waukesha as well. 6:55 p.m., a man was walking through the woods of this caller's backyard. The caller's husband approached the man, and he said he was door dashing. Then the husband said, "No, you're not." To which the male replied, "I'm slamming beers. Leave me alone." And then he jumped into a vehicle and left. Officers went to the registered owner's residence and spoke to his parents. I don't know how old this guy is.
0: Wow.
1: They advised that he was door dashing. When officers spoke to the man on the phone, he said he was door dashing and just emptied out a water bottle in the woods behind the resident's house.
0: Weird.
1: That's what I said. What? There's more to this
2: Cue
1: story.
2: Cue the Tomagivern.
1: Yeah.
3: There's more to that story.
1: Thank you, John. Moving on to Muskego, 4:18 a.m.
0: Nothing good happens after midnight, Doreen.
1: Now, this is a warning for you. Mm-hmm. The 21-year-old resident found out the hard way that comments you make while live streaming video games are being monitored and reported to the appropriate entities such as the DOJ. So, when you make terrorist threats, don't be surprised when we come a-knockin'. The 21-year-old was arrested at his home, booked, transported to the Waukesha County Jail for his very own orange pants party. If video games are getting you that amped up, maybe you should find a new hobby.
2: Mm-hmm. Boy, Roblox has gotten out of control.
1: Yeah. Also in Muskego, 3:31 p.m., an employee of a business called the police department to report having two patrons inside the business that would not leave. Wow, whatever you're selling must be good. One patron had reportedly been inside the business's bathroom for over 15 minutes, but they were gone upon police arrival. However, officers located their vehicle nearby and pulled it over. And guess what? Two Milwaukeeans aged 19 and 21 were inside the vehicle that reeked of the devil's lettuce. The search of the vehicle yielded positive results, which the female operator took responsibility for. She was arrested, taken to the police department, booked, and had her own orange pants party.
0: Atta girl.
4: You're a stupid dumbass.
1: 5:19 p.m. continues to be a problem. Officers responded to the Moreland Skate Park after a park goer called the police department to report the Utes.
5: Did you say Utes?
0: Yes, you did.
1: On electric dirt bikes were racing and riding in a not very nice manner. Upon confronting one of the bikers, our caller was given a single finger salute. Well, that's not nice either.
2: You're number one.
1: Mm-hmm. Yeah,
0: that's what I thought, Marcus.
1: Upon the officer's arrival, it sounds like the pack was gone. However, one remained. Contact was made with the 13-year-old's father. He eventually responded to pick up his kid and take his illegal bike back home. These are not legal for your kids to be riding.
0: Right. I know. Come on.
6: Daddy's a dumbass.
1: And finally, we end in West Dallas, 7:21 p.m. Male subject now trespassed from Krispy Kreme. And according to the scanner, was advised, Do not come back.
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3: 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Thank you for listening. Happy Friday, everybody. 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All right, we do have an accident to report. It is on the 27th Street on-ramp, 894 43 westbound. It's in traffic, not really causing too many problems, but just know if you're trying to get on 27th Street there, you will see that accident. Traffic is brought to you by Milwaukee Brewfest, Saturday, July 26th at Milwaukee's Lakefront. Go to milwaukeebrewfest.com. to buy tickets today. Your Weather Watch 12 forecast for today. We'll get to see some sun a little bit later this afternoon and a high near 80. It is currently 70. I'm Doreen. 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B-L-A-S-T, blast.
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1: There's a wingless wasp that's native to Chile known as the panda ant. And it's kind of cute. It's black and white, sort of looks like a panda.
2: Cute.
1: But it's not an ant. Or a panda, for that matter. It's a wasp, and it has a very painful defensive sting. The average pencil holds enough graphite to draw a line about 35 miles long.
2: Wow.
1: Or to write 45,000 words.
2: That's enough to make up about half a book or something like that. Wow, that's pretty cool. Although you'd be down to the nub.
1: You would, but yep. There's still enough graphite in that to use.
2: Mm-hmm.
1: The small town of Greenbank, West Virginia, banned cell phones and Wi-Fi because of an extremely sensitive government telescope. So that's also made it a mecca for people who are sensitive to electromagnetic waves.
2: How do you know if you're sensitive to electromagnetic waves as a person? How would you know that?
1: I don't know. I don't think I am.
2: Maybe I'm having all sorts of health issues. Maybe that's my big problem. Maybe I need to have doctors look at that.
1: Well, then I would say working in radio is not the place for you.
2: Maybe not.
1: All right, men, if you want to live longer, like an average of more than 14 years, go on and get castrated. Men who are castrated live longer than those who are not. Average of more than 14 years.
3: Go ahead. I'll take your word for that one.
2: Where do you go to get that done? Or is it a DIY thing?
1: You can decide.
2: Just saying.
1: And this one came in from old guy in Sheboygan. 10 inches of snow fell in Hawaii already this year.
2: Really? Wow. That's, we don't have any of that here yet, right?
1: Well, I didn't say now. It happened in January. And it's right. Not actually odd for snow to happen in Hawaii because they have mountains.
2: Exactly. And it's not odd for snow to fall in other areas of the country like where Justin McKinney lives.
4: Last two winters where I've lived have been brutal. I bought a snowblower last year. The thing needs new tires right now, okay? That's ridiculous. I had to buy a roof rake. You know what a roof rake is? Yeah. I'm down south. They have no idea. I have to explain it. I'm like, it's a rake for your roof. But it's not for leaves. The snow gets so high, you got to go up there and scrape it off. Or it'll slide off. You could die in an avalanche. Could you imagine if that's how I died in an avalanche? Where was he, on a mountain? No, he was on his porch. Just getting the mail. I mean, people, it snows for 6 months back there. You know, and it's like, people are like, well, don't you like a white Christmas? I'll give you that. A white Christmas is nice. I don't need a white Easter. Shouldn't have a white Martin Luther King Day.
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0: Another round of tickets. Let's go. 3 o'clock. You can win on the pop quiz a pair for Tusk, Fleetwood Mac tribute, and another pair for Todd Rundgren. Then on the list at four, what's the theme? Waukesha Tony says it's an acoustic theme. He'll get it started. You can finish it. 5:35, classic pair. Happy birthday, Roger Taylor, this weekend. Two for the queen.
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0: record players back then. I'm so old, you know, we had the LPs, and you had to kind of decide what records you were going to listen to. It's not like you could have a mix or anything like that. I mean, I guess we had mixed tapes or whatever, but if you're going to put on an album, and we were stuck. It was like four of us living in a quad in the fraternity house, and my buddy Bob would only listen to Pink Floyd all the time. I guess he was a Pink Floyd snob. And then there's another guy who calls this radio station all the time and requests Lynyrd Skynyrd Freebird. I think it's Andy from Racine, if I'm not mistaken.
1: Mm-hmm.
0: That's all he requests all the time. Can't get enough Freebird. He's a Freebird snob.
1: Does that make him a snob?
0: Yeah. I'm declaring it right here. I'm saying this because I'm reading this Reddit thread where people are writing in about the things that they are a snob about, like odd things, like roadways. Some people saying they'll gladly pay tolls just so they can avoid taking certain roads. So they're a road snob. And then you got people who are sock snobs, where they only will order the snobs off that, is it Bombas? Is that the website? Like, socks are socks to me. I find some great deals on socks at TJ Maxx sometimes. So I'm not a sock snob, but I'm probably a toilet paper snob. I have to have the best toilet paper for some reason. I don't know. Are you a snob about anything?
1: I would agree with the toilet paper for sure. I'm a wine snob. There's only certain ones I'll drink.
0: Okay. And then others you would avoid?
1: Yeah.
0: Okay.
1: For sure.
0: That definitely makes you a snob. Uh-huh. Okay. Yeah, I get it. All right. Marcus,
2: a little TMI for you here. I am an underwear snob because A, I refuse to wear white underwear. Cannot do it. B, they have to be boxer briefs, not briefs, not boxers.
0: Same.
2: Boxer briefs.
0: Same for
2: and
0: me.
2: They have to be colored.
0: Yeah, you know, I'm the same way. I don't have any white ones.
2: Yeah.
0: So, yeah, because that was all you had as a kid growing
2: right.
0: up was white, the tidy whiteys, right?
2: And for the longest time, it was really tough to find colored ones. It was all white for the longest time. Thankfully, it's shifted now where they mostly are in colors. But for the longest time, I was just like, can't do it.
0: You know, there's another thing about underwear. We talked about this a few weeks ago. I think it was a story you might have done, Doreen, about how you got to throw out your underwear after a certain period of time. Remember, it was like, because they carry, you know, all sorts
2: right.
0: of bacteria.
2: Was it like a year?
0: Yeah, even if they're clean. And I said, geez, I better get, I made the big move. I tossed out all my old underwear over the weekend. So I got to go buy some new ones. I got like 7 or 8 pair now. I'm going to have to buy more. What's the number of underwear
2: Wait
0: you
2: a
0: need?
2: Minute, you only have 7 or 8 pair of underwear?
0: Left, now that I threw out all the old
2: better
0: ones.
2: Better get cracking on that.
0: I know, right? what's the optimum number of pairs of underwear?
2: I must have like 25 pair at least.
0: Do you need that many? I don't know if you need
1: that
0: many.
1: You don't want to
0: many.
1: Do laundry, I guess.
0: Yeah. How many do you have, Doreen? Can you divulge?
1: No, I don't. I couldn't even tell you. It's
0: okay.
1: Like shoes.
0: All right. It's just an incredible number.
1: So just liking something, having a preference makes you a snob?
0: I think it's strong. Like you, it's a strong like for instance, well, like you said about the wine, there are certain wines you just won't have.
1: But so, because I don't like them.
0: Yeah. It's kind of a snob, I think, in a way.
2: I think snob is like, it has to be very particular.
0: Yeah.
2: Like in our case of underwear, it has to be this kind, this color.
0: Mm-hmm.
2: Nothing else will do.
0: Some people are ketchup snobs. They'll only have Heinz.
2: There are mayonnaise snobs. Go down south and it's only Duke's. Heaven forbid you find anything but Duke's.
0: Right. And they don't like Miracle Whip mayonnaise snobs.
1: I won't eat that either.
0: I can have the Miracle Whip. I'm fine. See, I'm not
1: nasty.
0: A mayonnaise. I'm a golf ball snob.
1: But Miracle Whip is not mayonnaise, by the way.
0: I know.
2: It is not,
0: but it tastes kind of the same.
1: No, it does not.
2: No, it doesn't.
1: Not even close.
0: I'm losing my taste buds as I'm getting older.
2: And that's the thing, too, because when I was growing up, when I had bologna sandwiches... Bologna sandwiches and cheese had to have Miracle Whip. Any other kind of sandwiches couldn't have the Miracle Whip, had to have mayonnaise.
0: KLH, hi, who's this?
3: Oh, wow, my name is Jane.
0: Are you a snob about something?
3: I'm a snob about glassware. When it comes to my drinks, what I want my cocktails in, it has to be a certain type of glass.
0: Yeah, I
1: agree with that.
0: Yeah, me too. I got to have that Manhattan glass. You know, and I've got two different types of them at home.
1: Well, they're called Manhattan glasses for a Manhattan for a reason.
0: Yeah, but I'll have wine in there too, because sometimes I don't want to have a stem glass for the wine, and that's the way they drink wine in Europe.
1: Yeah, but they're in stemless wine glasses, not in Manhattan glasses.
2: So Jane, let me ask you, do they have to be a certain size? Can they be only a glass color? They can't be colored glass? Can they not have any design or pattern on them? What, I mean, how snob are you about
3: they
2: glasses?
3: They can have a design and pattern, but the other thing is I'm a snob about my ice cubes. I like to have one big cube.
1: Yeah.
3: And I actually don't like Manhattan straight up. I'd rather have it in a big glass tumbler on one big ice cube.
0: You know, those big ice cubes are cool. Do you have a cube? Or because I've seen the round single big ice cubes, too. Do you have those?
3: Either one would work.
0: All right. Thanks for the call, Jane. Yeah. Appreciate it. KLH, hi. Who's this?
4: Hi, it's Shelly.
0: Hey, what's up?
4: I'm a snob about socks. I have over 250 pairs of socks.
2: Socks?
1: Okay.
2: Wow.
0: Isn't there I think we did a story about a TV newscaster that has like 1,300 pair of socks.
4: Guys.
0: I almost said snocks, by the way. That would be a sock snob, would be a snock. Just saying.
2: Where do you keep that many socks?
4: I have three drawers full of socks.
0: Wow.
2: Oh, my. Do they all have names?
0: Do you name them?
4: I do. They're all like, they have things on them, like what? Panda bears and stuff.
1: Oh, okay. So you have novelty socks.
0: Yeah. Do you have favorite socks? Like you have favorite kids? Do you have a favorite?
4: Sport.
0: Yeah. What's your favorite pair?
4: Pink Floyd socks.
1: Pink Floyd socks. Okay.
0: All right. I like it. Thanks for the call. 414-799-1965. Are you a snob about anything you want to admit to? Feel free.
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1: I had a roommate in college who was a Pink Floyd snob. That's all he would listen to. You know, he had

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1: I saw an interesting discussion on Reddit from a guy who says that he was criticized for using an umbrella. His wife said to him, umbrellas are only for women. And so he put it out there on Reddit. He said, and I ask, he said, quote, are umbrellas gay? And again, I'm just quoting from the guy on Reddit here. So
2: that is possibly the most ridiculous thing I've ever heard.
1: Right. I mean, I've got a golf umbrella that I've had for probably 20 years, and I love it. It's a real heavy-duty golf umbrella. I really only use it, obviously, on the golf course or if it's heavy rain. So hopefully umbrellas are for dudes as well as women. I don't quite get it.
2: Yeah, why? Guys can't protect themselves from getting wet?
3: Guys have to be he-men. We could take the rain.
2: That's the
3: Give the umbrella to the woman. We
2: literally the dumbest thing I've
3: ourselves.
2: Ever heard.
1: Yeah. One guy wrote in and said, I grew up in Colorado and men did not use umbrellas in Colorado. He says, I know my dad didn't even own one. One day a kid came to our class on a rainy day with an umbrella and it was like, whoa, you're so gay. And then other people don't get it. Other guys don't even own an umbrella and would rather use a poncho or a raincoat to protect themselves against the rain.
3: No, we're tough. We don't melt. The rain's not going to bring us down.
2: Hey, FYI, neither do we, but that doesn't mean I like to be wet.
1: The number is 414-799-1965. If you have an opinion on this, are umbrellas just for women? Yes or no? And why? You can text us or you can call us on Milwaukee's Hometown Morning Show. Again, that number is 414-799-1965.
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2: A couple stories about AI. First of all, a 60-year-old man hospitalized because he poisoned himself after taking advice on his diet from ChatGPT. ChatGPT recommended him using sodium bromide, which happens to be a pesticide chemical. He was asking for salt substitutes. So the aliens at ChatGPT suggested poison, essentially. So he ingested the toxic chemical. Over 3 months, he replaced his salt with the sodium bromide. 3 months.
3: Oh my God.
2: It led to paranoia, hallucinations, and the need for medical treatment. This case highlights the risks of relying on ChatGPT for complex health decisions without properly understanding artificial intelligence. There's another story here about artificial intelligence, and I find this is interesting. Las Vegas casino has replaced human dealers with robots.
3: Which casino?
2: It's the Golden Gate Hotel and Casino in downtown Vegas. I think that's the old portion of Las Vegas, if I'm not mistaken. I thought part of the charm of, you know, having a game of 21 or blackjack is, you know, you interact with the dealer, right? I mean, you can't do
4: kinda,
2: that.
4: Yeah, but then you have all that video stuff going on.
3: Yeah, so. I mean, there are more video poker machines and, you know, the slot machines and stuff are all video.
2: Mm-hmm.
3: I can totally see this.
2: Yeah, Potawatomi's not going to do this, are they? We're going to have human dealers at Potawatomi, I hope. The shift, it's saying, is going to impact negatively casino workers as electronic tables require fewer dealers and supervisors.
4: Yeah. No, Dave, I believe you want to hit on 17.
3: Yeah.
2: I'm not listening to that, and I'm not listening to medical device from your damn AI person either.
3: Well, people aren't that great, so maybe AI is the way to go. A recent Air France flight made an emergency landing in Canada to save a woman's life, and she was really ungrateful about it. The pilot hopped on the intercom after the plane took off and revealed that the woman then gave him the finger on her way out the door. Now, it's not clear what health issue she was dealing with or where the flight originated, but the plane was over northern Canada when it made a sharp turn and headed for the airport in Newfoundland. The passenger said, yeah, I don't know. Maybe she didn't want the doctor. I don't know.
2: Mm-hmm.
3: Some sort of emergency landing. Paramedics were waiting on the tarmac for her. She flipped him off on her way off.
2: Man.
4: She didn't get her peanuts, a little snack of peanuts, maybe.
3: Mm-hmm. Maybe. All right, did you know that you can order Olive Garden soup by the gallon?
2: What?
4: Yes, yep. I did.
3: Really? I did not, and social media has, well, I guess people are just finding out. It's a lot cheaper if you buy it in bulk. It's more like $2.50 a serving. You just have to order it through their catering menu, and it literally comes in a bucket.
2: Mm-hmm.
3: It's $12 a bowl if you just order it off the normal menu, but if you buy it by the gallon, it's about $2.50 a bowl. A full gallon serves 12 people, so.
2: Have you gotten it before?
4: No, but don't think I haven't thought about it.
2: All right.
3: Yeah, there you go. Mm-hmm. And you might expect a lobster roll with caviar and gold flakes and a bottle of Dom Perignon at a fancy restaurant, but at the Iowa State Fair, doesn't really make sense. But that's what the Iowa State Fair people are saying, that JR's South Pork Ranch is trying to change. It'll set you back $600. They've been selling the lobster rolls since 2020. They started $32 for a regular roll and $100 for a single high roller roll. But if you want it with the gold flakes and the caviar and the Dom Perignon, it's going to set you back $600. It'll be the fourth year in the row that they've been offering the lobster rolls.
2: So it must be doing well, or they're getting publicity for their other items, because I most state fairgoers, they don't shell out that kind of money, do they?
3: No, not really, but if you know it's there, mm-hmm. you know, you might.
4: Yeah, but there's no way that's winning a Sporky.
3: Definitely not.
2: Speaking of lobster, comedian Brooks Whelan once thought Red Lobster was a fancy restaurant.
5: I didn't know Red Lobster wasn't fancy until I was 33. And I'm 33. It was months ago. I was here. I was in New York City. I was in Times Square. I was with my friends. And there's a giant Red Lobster. I was like, let's go to Red Lobster. And I was just like, we wish. Someday, right? And they were like, no, for real, let's go. And I was like, no, for real, I got shorts on. We're not getting in. That's a khakis only establishment. Is there a Kohl's around here? Get some Dockers, gussy up a bit.
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0: 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Thank you.
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0: viral because she revealed how the hotel makes its scrambled eggs out of a liquid mixture in a bag.
1: Got it.
0: And then apparently it gets heated to resemble an egg brick. And then it gets broken apart.
1: Yeah.
0: Which is okay to me. I don't mind that. But I don't care for the powdered scrambled eggs.
1: Right.
0: Could you tell the difference?
1: Absolutely. Yeah. Absolutely. So that's a very, very interesting question that she went viral because this has been going on for a while now. Not at that hotel necessarily. In institutional cooking in general, we do not want to use unpasteurized eggs because eggs are a source of salmonella and can get people sick.
0: Sure.
1: So when I was consulting for Aurora, for example, that's exactly what I was doing in a large kitchen. We use steamers and we cook large batch of eggs, then we break them up and put them on there. You can immediately tell when the color is completely consistent.
0: Mm-hmm.
1: It's just one color. When you do real eggs, you have that little bit of white, that little bit of yellow. It never changes. You know, it's that powder one is completely, again, is not eggs anymore.
0: Right.
1: You know, it's gone through so much processing that it's a powder and you add liquid to it.
0: Now, if you were blindfolded, could you tell the difference in the taste?
1: I can tell the difference in the texture.
0: Yes, that's what I said.
1: Yeah,
0: just
1: exactly.
0: 2 minutes ago on the air.
1: Exactly right.
0: All right.
1: You're exactly right.
0: Great minds think alike, I guess. Hey, we've got lots of questions for you coming in via the text line at 414-799-1965. You have some in front of you, right?
1: Oh, absolutely. Yeah. I have some in front of me. And that's a good one because last night I had a private event at my chef's counter and this is exactly what we were doing. We were doing a Caesar salad and everybody said, Caesar salad. I said, let me do it for you and you see the difference. So Caesar salad is a very, very complicated dressing. We usually, in the world of dressings, we have one acid, one oil, and some aromatics added to it. That's called a loose dressing. Then we add an emulsifying agent like egg yolks, like mayonnaise, like mustard, and it becomes a creamy texture.
0: Mm-hmm.
1: Caesar salad is one of those. But this guy, supposedly his name was Cesar Cardoni. He lived in San Diego. He moved to Tijuana to open a restaurant. So Caesar salad originated in Tijuana.
0: Okay.
1: 4th of July, run out of ingredients, comes up with this. Very complex. Whatever I'm going to tell you, remember, Caesar salad has two acids, tartaric acid, vinegar, citric acid, which is lemon juice.
0: Mm-hmm. Okay.
1: Leave the lemon juice out, add it last minute when you're tossing your salad. It's going to change your entire salad. It's going to give you freshness like you just made the dressing.
0: It's funny. My folks love Caesar salad, but they always request the anchovies. I don't care for anchovies myself.
1: I kill for anchovies.
2: But it's not Caesar dressing without anchovies.
0: I know, and I'm okay with the paste, but I don't want the whole fish in there.
1: Right.
0: They like the whole fish, and they actually prefer the white
1: anchovies
0: over the dark anchovies.
1: Absolutely.
0: What's the difference there?
1: The white is from one region of Italy. The dark is from another region. Again, also, you can make the white go dark by salting it and preserving it in salt.
0: Mm-hmm.
1: But the white is a lot more mellower.
0: Mm-hmm.
1: You know, it doesn't have that flavor of anchovy that a lot of us don't like.
0: So back to the Caesar salad dressing, you said it came sort of by accident because of the lack of ingredients or something?
1: Supposedly.
0: I heard the same thing about Thousand Island dressing.
1: Right.
0: Supposedly that was created in the Thousand Islands in New York, and it was, I think, a president of the U.S. used to go there or something.
1: Right, and the mixture of the ingredients and the chef came up with it. Let me just quickly jump to what Doreen said about Caesar salad and anchovies. Those are the umami factors of anchovy dressing. Umami is basically glutamate, high glutamate content ingredients. Parmigiano and say anchovies, right? I take 3/4 of anchovies out of my dressing and I add capers instead.
0: I like capers.
1: It gives you that briny note that you really are craving. It gives you that high umami.
0: Okay.
1: But again, if somebody does not like that intense anchovy paste, my son and I, we were in Mexico and we went to Caesar's Palace for dinner, and you're correct. It is so anchovy forward. It's really an anchovy dressing.
0: Mm-hmm.
1: You know, it is totally, so you don't taste the acid. You don't taste none of those balancing ingredients.
0: We're talking to Chef Fecker on food in his uniform today here on KLH.
1: I wanted respect.
0: We respect you. You got it anyway. What else you got for questions?
1: Well, then? Another one is, I wonder what he would choose to be last meal on his life.
0: Hey,
1: I haven't thought that far.
0: Yeah, hopefully that's way in the future.
1: I hope so.
2: But I think that's more of a question for what is the one thing that's your absolute favorite meal that, you know, if you were going to have your last one, it would be that.
1: Roasted lemon-infused chicken that my wife makes.
0: Mm-hmm.
1: Roasted potatoes, a baguette, and a bottle of Sauvignon Blanc.
0: Okay.
1: Yeah. I just gave you the whole package. Right? Yeah.
0: Are you a white wine guy in general versus red wine?
1: No, it depends. It really depends. You know, now with the weather changing on us and everything, I'm a white wine guy, right?
2: I agree.
1: And, yeah. And then now, then we can turn back into seasons. That's the beauty of Milwaukee. It really dictates what you should eat, how you should dress, what you should do with your hair, everything else. Yeah. I love it. I absolutely love it.
0: Red wine is, I have some digestive issues. Red wine is tougher to digest, but supposedly better for your heart.
1: Correct.
0: Right?
1: The tannin of red wine. Remember, all red wines, when we press the juice, have a completely light color.
0: Mm-hmm.
1: When we take that red wine and pour it back over the skin, the tannin from the skin and the color chloroform gives the color to the wine. Mm-hmm. Look at the Pinot Noir, is red, but you can see through the bottle,
2: right?
1: Because the skin is very thin.
0: Ah.
1: A Cabernet is very thick. That chloroform is what you have an issue with. Mm-hmm. You don't have that issue with white wines, do you?
0: No.
1: Because we never pour white wines over the skin and age them that way.
0: Interesting.
1: That's the reason why.
0: Okay.
2: All right, so this one just came in. I'm curious about this too, because I can't eat it this way. It says, if you put, this is about chili, if you put noodles or pasta, is it now a casserole or a stew and not chili? I can't eat noodles in my chili. It disgusts me.
0: Oh, wow.
1: But to be honest with you, she's right. Because chili is usually ground beef, and then we added beans later, and because chile, you know, the whole thing is completely different. I am the same way. I want my chili to be a chili.
2: Like a stew.
1: A stew. But there are some soups like minestrone, we add pasta to it, it becomes a pasta fagioli, you know, it all depends. But it's not that anymore. It is not a minestrone anymore.
2: Mm-hmm.
1: So it's not a chili anymore. No, I agree with you. Do you like beans in your chili?
2: I do.
1: Yeah, me too. I like that creamy note.
2: I do too.
1: From biting on the beans.
2: I'm a fan of the legume.
1: Yeah.
0: Cashews in there is sometimes good too. I've had cashews in my chili.
1: Well, that means that you like the crunch. You see, you're a texture guy.
0: Yeah,
1: you like the crunch. The opposite of that nice creaminess.
0: Mm-hmm.
1: Yeah, that's wonderful.
0: Very good. That's Chef Fecker.
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1: 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How are you?
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0: 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It usually starts with a simple search. 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She's looking for a local coffee shop. 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
2: 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Marcus will fry anything. And Dave Coombs will Shanghai anything. I'm just going to be honest with you. We just needed a rhyme there. 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
1: Happy Egg McMuffin Day today, honoring the iconic breakfast sandwich from McDonald's. Are you a McMuffin girl?
2: I am.
1: Yeah?
2: Yeah, I'm all in.
1: Marcus?
3: Love them.
1: I was going through a period when I wasn't eating bread, and so I'd order the Egg McMuffin with no muffin, just the egg and the ham. And the cheese, I guess there's like cheese on there too, right?
2: Yeah.
1: I was doing that for a while. But I've discovered one I like better now, and I am eating bread again. So I've got the Wendy's sausage and egg burrito on my regular schedule. I go play pickleball Sunday mornings, and then right after pickleball, there's a Wendy's right across the street. And I go there and get a sausage egg burrito. But I asked them
3: without the burrito?
1: Well,
2: yeah.
1: No, I'm eating bread once again. So I tear away the excess burrito shell. I tear it away because I don't need that.
2: I can't do sausage. Just not my
1: really?
2: Thing. No.
1: Not a sausage girl?
2: No.
1: I love the sandwich, but I don't like the stuff that goes in it. So I ask for it, quote, dry. And they're always like puzzled by that. So they have...
3: I'm puzzled
2: by
3: that.
2: Yeah, what do you mean dry? I don't get that.
1: They have Cholula sauce and they have cheese sauce. I don't like either of them.
2: Well, I'm all in on both of those. See, then I might get one, even with the sausage.
3: So then you're just ordering egg and sausage?
1: And there's potatoes jammed in there as well.
3: Okay.
1: Yeah.
3: In a bowl? You want it just in a bowl?
1: Well, no. I mean, I would get it in a bowl, but I get the burrito shell, and I rip away the excess burrito shell, and I have the sandwich now. But they're always puzzled by the dry aspect. Sometimes I have to drive back through because they leave some of the, liquid cheese sauce or the Cholula sauce on there, and I just don't like it. I want my Wendy's sausage egg burrito unadulterated. Just me.
3: I think you just need to go in and order. Yeah, can you put sausage, potatoes, and egg in a bowl?
2: Do you know how easy that would be just to do that at home without?
1: Yes, I do. Don't remind me of that. It makes me feel guilty. But I figure I've earned it after a hard pickleball workout, so I'm like, yeah, I'm going to treat myself to a Wendy's sausage egg burrito without any sauce on it.
3: Or tearing off half of the burrito.
1: Yeah,
2: right.
1: Exactly. Well, it's just like extra, it just holds it. It's like pasta. You don't need all that pasta. You just need the sauce that goes on the pasta. The pasta has no
3: flavor. Bite your tongue there, boy.
2: Yeah.
3: Don't need all that pasta?
1: The pasta has no flavor. Really?
2: Yeah, that's what the stuff is for, like your cheese sauce or your Cholula sauce.
1: I know. You need, I love marinara. I love spaghetti sauce. I'm not a big fan of the sauces they put on the sausage egg burrito at Wendy's.
3: Well, then just put it in a bowl. Who needs the pasta?
1: Well, I don't know if they could do
3: sauce,
1: that.
3: Can, oh, sauce and whatever.
2: I bet they could.
1: Can they do it?
2: Just throw it in a box
3: sure.
2: for you, sure.
1: Yeah, at Wendy's?
2: After they spit on it. And
1: yeah, well, that's the thing. You don't know what they're going to do to it. I'm going to show this guy what he's all about.
2: They're doing it anyway.
1: You think?
2: Yeah.
1: No, they're not. You
2: yeah,
1: think?
2: They are.
1: Really?
2: Yeah, they're like, who's this idiot?
1: Oh, man. Well, if it's in there, I'm not tasting it. Number to reach is 414-799-1965. Hey, Dennis, what's up?
4: You're not the only one who likes to change up things on their fast food orders. I routinely during most of the year, I'll get a piece of fish at a Quick Trip. And when I say piece of fish, I mean piece of fish. I have two places trained out in Waukesha County when I'm delivering newspapers, for them, that on Friday mornings I could get a piece of fish and they'll have it ready for me, okay? No bun, no tartar, no cheese, no nothing. Just a piece of fish, okay?
1: What kind of fish is available at Quick Trip?
4: It's just a little fish. It's probably comparable to whatever the fish patties they have in a...
2: just cod, probably, white fish.
4: In a McDonald's fish sandwich.
1: Okay. So it's fried on the outside, though?
4: Yeah.
1: Okay.
4: Oh, yeah, definitely. Yeah.
1: All right.
4: Yeah.
1: All right. Thanks, Dennis. Enjoy.
4: You guys also. God bless.
0: Milwaukee's Hometown Morning Show. KLH.
2: I didn't really mean that they were... Wendy's in particular was spitting in Dave's food. I just meant that. When you ask a lot of those people, we'll see what happens. Will you enjoy your weekend? That'll do it for us here. The whole gang is back in town on Monday. So full show for you on Monday, including Dairyland Dumbasses, Bizarre Files, things you need to know. Don't forget to enter the keyword. If you want to fuel up your summer, you got to go to the app. You have to download the KLH app. There's a little banner there that says fuel up your summer. You click on it. You enter today's keyword, which is blast. B-L-A-S-T. Blast. And you could win tickets. Good luck. Have a great weekend. See you out and about. The air show this weekend. German Fest this weekend. It's going to be beautiful summer weather back in town. So have a great one. Lynch is in next. He's got 96 minutes of nonstop classic rock coming up. See ya.

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96.5 WKLH, Milwaukee's classic rock. I don't know about radar love, per se, but I did check the radar weather, and it looks really nice this weekend. Yeah, today looks great. Tomorrow looks great. We got German Fest going on this weekend. We got the Brewers in town this weekend, and American Family Field. A little bit of heat coming in on Sunday, but we'll be all right.

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I don't feel tardy. 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

0: 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Sorry, Mark, if you're listening. Milwaukee's classic rock. Hey, are you stuck in your morning routine? Well, a survey of about 2,000 of us say, yeah, we follow a very strict morning routine. About 80% of us do. Although we approach the whole thing differently. 42% of us prefer morning showers. 34% of us rise immediately after the first alarm and don't hit the snooze. No, I'm a snooze guy. Yeah. I love this. This is me to a T. 20% spend several minutes sitting on the edge of the bed after the alarm goes off, processing reality. Most of us check our cell phones within about 5 minutes after waking up, and this is the big debate. This is kind of the sub-debate within the debate. 45% of us brush their teeth before breakfast and 45% after.
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2: Hi, this is Dan Buttrey, combat veteran of the Iraq War. 47 years prior to the Battle of Gettysburg, our founding fathers declared independence, and these United States were born. 87 years later, going into July 4th, 1863, Wisconsin's Iron Brigade would fight during the opening shots of Gettysburg and lose a staggering 65% of their entire unit. This, just to hold the line long enough for reinforcements to arrive and eventually win the day, keeping our states united. It's not been an easy 250 years since our independence, but all the same,

0: 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Happy birthday, America.
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0: 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We got Dairyland Dumbasses, the latest and greatest on that from earlier this week. Fun facts are up there, too. 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
3: 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She's looking for a local coffee shop. What does she do? Well, she pulls out her phone and types best coffee shop near me. And instantly, Google gives her a whole bunch of options. She doesn't click the first name she sees. 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If you want to be the business people choose first, it starts with being visible where they're actually looking. 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

0: 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It usually starts with a simple search. 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She's looking for a local coffee shop. 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
5: 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Thank you, Scott. 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We start off with some Robin Trower for Scott on KLH.

0: That's also our artist profile this time around. Tom Petty and the Heartbreakers, Here Comes My Girl, 96.5 WKLH, Milwaukee's Classic Rock. Scott Zamzow, retired and workforce VIP today, brought to you by Utke Heating and Cooling. We're going to get back to Scott's playlist here in just a couple minutes. You could be next. I could be announcing your name. 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

0: Turns out they're working on their stuttering problem, too. There you go. Def Leppard and Fafafafoolin, 96.5 WKLH, Milwaukee's Classic Rock, where we are fueling your summer. See what I did there? Yeah. It's brought to you by Painting by Christopher and our friends at Steinhuffles, too. Yeah, we got two grand prize rounds that we're doing. Right now, we're in round one. Up for grabs, Guns N' Roses tickets. This is happening at the end of the month, which is coming up next week, at Tinley Park, Illinois for Guns N' Roses. And then Megadeth tickets the 1st of August up in Green Bay. That's round one. Then round two will kick in August 10th, and that's Slayer tickets. And we got tickets, too, for an evening with the Smashing Pumpkins. 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So go and type that in, and you could be fueling your summer with Painting by Christopher and 96.5 WKLH.
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Alabama. 96.5 WKLH, Milwaukee's Classic Rock. Boy, I say all the time, when we talk about these Cream City Cravings deals, you know, the half-price deals, $25 gets you $50 to spend. There are certain ones that sell out, I mean, almost instantly. And Spanky's Sports Bar and Grill is one of those. It launched at 8 o'clock this morning, and it's already sold out. I know. Boom. $25 got you $50 to spend. But if you got one of those, man, you're loving this. And there's plenty of other stuff up there, too. We got Milwaukee Air and Water Show tickets. That's this weekend. 7

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1: 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Hey, maybe your dog can bark in an Irish accent, like my dog. 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And not only do you get to show off your Celtic Canine to the world, but you could win a four-pack to Irish Fest. 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

0: 96.5 WKLH. Milwaukee's Classic Rock with Bob Seger. All right, it's going to be 90 degrees here on Sunday. We got German Fest going on this weekend. So here's what I want for our broadcast booth. Can we get one of these? Can we pony up the cash to get one of these? There is a Japanese company that has introduced, and I don't know if I'm saying this right, so bear with me, the Doheimen Box. I don't even know if I'm saying that correctly, but here's what it is. It's a human-sized cooling unit designed to combat the rising summer temperatures. Yeah. So it's roughly the size of a standard vending machine. It fits one person at a time. It maintains an internal temperature of 59 degrees, and the cold air is also circulated around your head, neck, shoulders, and back. Now, if you want one, they are available. This isn't a prototype. This is the real deal, but it'll set you back $9,326. There's a lot of you who are listening that work outside, do construction and that kind of stuff, going, you know, we could all put our resources together and get one of these bad boys.
1: Another round of tickets. Let's go. 3 o'clock. You can win on the pop quiz a pair for Tusk, Fleetwood Mac tribute, and another pair for Todd Rundgren. Then on the list at four, what's the theme? Waukesha Tony says it's an acoustic theme. He'll get it started. You can finish it. 5:35, classic pair. Happy birthday, Roger Taylor, this weekend. Two for Queen.
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0: 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The five fun facts are up there for you, too, and a whole lot more. And then, of course, they'll be back at it Monday morning, 5 a.m. to 10 a.m. Dave Coombs, Doreen, and Marcus, Milwaukee's hometown morning show on 96.5 WKLH.
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2: Hi, this is Dan Buttry, combat veteran of the Iraq War. Wounded so severely during the first day of battle at Gettysburg as part of the Wisconsin 7th Infantry, Sergeant Francis Coates had both of his eyes shot out and was bayoneted by the enemy. He pulled himself up against a tree, loaded his weapon, and continued to yell and cuss at the rebels. Rescued by fellow Union soldiers, Coates would survive the war and receive the Medal of Honor. He married, learned to trade, and moved to Nebraska, where he sadly passed away at 63 from pneumonia. Coates' story begs the question, how dedicated would you fight to keep this country free from sworn enemies? Thank you, Francis Coates, for representing the best of our warrior ethos over the past 250 years.
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0: 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We got the Brewers and the Rockies at American Family Field this weekend. The weather's going to be nice. I'm guessing the roof's going to be open. Yeah. Also, we got the Brady Street Festival. That's happening tomorrow. We got Buddy Guy and his 90th birthday celebration, Riverside Theater. That's on Sunday. That goes along with the 90-degree temperatures we're supposed to get Sunday, too. German Fest this weekend. But, boy, if you're heading there today, or tomorrow, beautiful weather for that. And we got the Milwaukee Air and Water Show on the lakefront this weekend. 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And there you go, your Window to the Weekend, brought to you by Hometown Windows and Doors. 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
4: There we go. Tickets for Tusk, Fleetwood Mac tribute band, probably the best one ever. And the show is at Pabst Theater August 1st. And then a pair for Todd Rundgren on August 26th. Same place, Pabst Theater.
5: You're going to be living there.
4: Let's go with weird facts about Lindsey Buckingham. You know? First one. When at the recording sessions for We Are the World, Lindsey Buckingham accidentally startled Michael Jackson by walking into the restroom, and then he chose just to nod silently rather than to say hello, and then he made Michael Jackson freak out, got all panicked. Panic in the urinal. That's going to be the name of my alternative rock band. Second one, John Hughes asked Lindsey Buckingham to personally compose a couple songs for National Lampoon's Vacation. And third fact, when recording his solo album Law and Order in the early 80s, he played nearly every single instrument on the songs himself because he had that precise, weird way of doing things. Which one's not true? Call me at 414-799-1965. Remember, details matter in those facts, because in an investigation, details matter. Who said that?

Which fact about Lindsey Buckingham is not true? Number one, while arriving at the recording sessions for We Are the World, Lindsey accidentally startled Michael Jackson by walking into the restroom, choosing to just nod silently rather than say hello. That's true. That's not surprising. Number two, John Hughes asked Lindsey Buckingham to personally compose a couple songs for National Lampoon's Vacation. And here's where the details matter. It wasn't John Hughes who was responsible for the screenplay of the movie, but Harold Ramis was the one who asked him. And obviously it happened. We know Holiday Road.

And then the other one, I can't remember the name of. It's not important right now. Which means the third one is true. Recording his 1981 solo album, Law & Order, Lindsey Buckingham played nearly every single instrument on the songs himself to achieve his precise, eccentric pop rock vision. If you knew the second one was false, it wasn't John Hughes, it was Harold Ramis we were talking about. You passed the pop quiz, brought to you by the Milwaukee Admirals. Our winner is coming up on KLH.

0: It's a good excuse to play that one from Lindsey Buckingham. 96.5 KLH, I gave you three weird facts about Lindsey. One of them is not true. Can you figure out which one is BS?
1: Which one's wrong? Michael Jackson.
0: That's true. Sorry about that.
1: I gotcha.
0: Yeah. Sorry, man.
1: Well.
0: KLH, hello.
2: The Law and Order one.
0: Oh, no, that's true.
2: Oh, damn.
0: Yeah, that's all right. Good guess. Hey, KLH, what do you think?
2: I think it's number two.
0: Hey, you got it. You're right.
2: Yahoo!
0: Why do you think it's wrong? Please explain. You already won. Don't worry. I'm just curious.
2: Well, because... Well, I kind of thought it was the Michael Jackson one, but that one was ruled out. And that third one sounded really legitimate.
0: Yeah, so because he's strange.
2: Yeah.
0: Okay, here's the weird detail. Most of that is true, the second one, except for the fact that it wasn't John Hughes that asked Lindsey Buckingham to record two custom

0: some songs for National Lampoon's Vacation. It was Harold Ramis, the director. John Hughes only wrote the screenplay for the movie. So Harold Ramis, not John Hughes.
1: Gotcha. Beautiful.
0: All right.
1: Something today.
0: You got the tickets. Yeah, and you, also, you're going to see Tusk, Fleetwood Mac tribute, coming up on August 1st, Pabst Theater, and then a pair for Todd Rundgren, also at Pabst, on the 26th of August.
1: Well, I have somebody in my house that's going to like that very, very much.
0: Who's that?
1: Mr. Don. You talk to him once in a while on the radio.
2: That's right.
1: I forget what you call him.
3: Don Mania.
0: Don Mania. Mr. Don yeah. Mania.
1: Yeah, and Mrs. Don Mania, yeah.
0: Are you going with Don?
1: Yeah, I might ask him to go.
0: Okay. If he's a good boy this coming month. All right.
1: Right, if he behaves himself. But I bet you he'll get to go. He's been wanting these tickets for quite some time, and every day he's like, here, I got to win these tickets. I got to win these tickets.
0: There's Donnie Boy. All right.
1: There he is.
0: That's what we do on the pop quiz list of concerts. It's, it's overwhelming, but it's all in one spot, thankfully. Pat ourselves in the back that we just do that with the KLH app. Concert section, plan on winning pop quiz every weekday afternoon at 3 o'clock. Van Halen from the first album is next to kick things off. Ozzy in about 15, then it's going to be an acoustic-themed list. Not my idea. Waukesha Tony, and then you could add your acoustic suggestion. That's at 4. You can do it right now, though, with the open mic feature. And then there's also the creative planning talk and text line, 414-799-1965.
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0: 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It usually starts with a simple search. 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She's looking for a local coffee shop. What does she do? 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

96.5 KLH. There's a situation where there could be so many things going on, you can't be everywhere. Oh, I knew that show was coming up, but I completely forgot because I saw a dog with a fluffy tail and it distracted me. So here, I'm reminding you now that coming up on Sunday, this weekend, this Sunday, right before he turns 90, calling it the 90th birthday celebration, Buddy Guy's going to be at Riverside. I feel like I should play him. Info, last minute tickets and all that, front page, WKLH.com, in our concerts.

0: live KLH couple shows, two different concerts. You can win tickets for Guns N' Roses, plus Megadeth. Have you heard the word today? It's a Fuel Your Summer. We're still right in the middle of it. Round two is going to start soon, but tickets I just mentioned, the word is blast. Enter it. You need the KLH app. If you don't have it, it's like not a panic moment for you. It's just an opportunity to download the app and then to put that word in before midnight. What did I say? Blast. I'll use it in a sentence. I put a coconut blast in my drink, and it gave it a nice flavor. You ever have one of those? If you're a mixologist, you probably, like, that's old news, but still. I don't know, you having a margarita or something? Coconut blast. It's a high-proof alcohol like Everclear, and then melted with coconut oil. You freeze it overnight. You strain it to get the fat out of there. Hang on a second. And then it leaves a coconut flavor over your margarita. You're welcome. Long way to say blast is the word. Not coconut blast, just blast. B-L-A-S-T. Enter it with the app to get those tickets. And then a fresh batch of keywords next week. Fuel Your Summer keywords to win those tickets. Entering into round two with another stack of concert tickets. Thanks to Painting by Christopher for Fuel Your Summer. A list on the way. Waukesha Tony's going to start it at 4 o'clock. Acoustic is the theme on the list.
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2: 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This, just to hold the line long enough for reinforcements to arrive and eventually win the day, keeping our states united. 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Happy birthday, America.
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5: 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Tony, Waukesha, Tony.
6: Guess what I did today?
5: I don't know.
6: Bought me a new set of wireless earbuds. The other ones they had didn't have them rubber things on.
5: Yeah.
6: And I'd be working out, looking at 150 pounds, and they'd fall out.
5: Are you just trying to create a story where you want to show off how much you were lifting? Is that what just happened right now?
6: Okay.
7: So I was lifting 2 tons, man. I had to get these special earbuds that just were more flexible because I'm so huge.
6: That is correct. You didn't know that?
5: All right, big hitter. Let's go.
6: Okay. Hey. Waukesha Tony here on WKLH. And here's the list. Today, it's all about acoustic guitar song.
5: All right.
6: First song, Patience, Guns N' Roses on Milwaukee's most loved classic music.
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0: Look at you, Waukesha, Tony, putting it together. It's an acoustic list. I think Nirvana must be one of his favorite bands. He will find a way to work Nirvana into a list. And it fits perfectly on the acoustic list. Add to it, you got time. Several songs. We'll fit it in there within the next half hour or so. The open mic feature with the KLH app or the Creative Planning Talking text line, an acoustic song that still rocks. Send it over 414-799-1965. 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They're the real deal. Traffic seems fine. Good. Keep that. You're like 5 days in a row with no traffic. Okay, that might be a little bit of an overstatement.
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right in the middle of an acoustic list. Thank you, Waukesha. Tony, 96.5 KLH, and I got a text from Jim, Bob, Eric. I got your song right now. Also, Jill, right here in Milwaukee, you picked a song that's already on Tony's list from Zep. That's going to come up right after Stevie Ray Vaughan. Life by the Drop.

You might be like, what's going on? Where are the electric guitars? Not right now. It's an acoustic list. That's what's happening. Waukesha Tony, there you go. Acoustic version. Long, long way from home on KLH.

0: stop something? That sounded reasonable to me.
1: Did we have enough or not?
0: Yeah, I think we had enough.
2: Are we going to disagree with you? He would get all ragey if we did. Steve Miller on the acoustic list. Waukesha Tony, great idea. And then you built on Tony's situation. That's how it works. Every weekday afternoon, 4 o'clock, several songs. Ends up being like 9 or 10 songs with one theme. So we should play something that really rocks, that is the opposite of acoustic, next to kick off the nonstop rock. Roger Taylor celebrating a birthday, double queen. That's for the pair at 5:35. You can find one of those rare gems that Roger is on the vocals. You can just go with classic Queen. Think about it. That pair on the way. We have a double Celtic canine right now. Miss Charlie and Miss Daisy. This picture is great. All dressed up in Irish gear with the top hats, glasses, a skirt, and a necklace? Take a look. Brian, thank you for uploading these two superstars. Came from really bad backgrounds, but that did not affect them. Good doggos and your Celtic canine. This is how you win. It's your chance to win tickets for Milwaukee Irish Fest, which is coming up on August 13th. Upload front page. Rest of the info is right here with a familiar voice or something like that.
3: 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The best way is the KLH app. Download that thing if you don't have it yet. Thank you!

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13: I'm not that late today. I mean, I said right after the list, I wasn't paying attention. That's fine. Cheap Trick. That show, it's not for a bit, November 18th. Landmark Credit Union Live. You want in? Caller 9 right now. I'm kind of dragging it out because you're maybe not paying attention, sort of. I'm background. Hey, Cheap Trick tickets now. 414-799-1965. And since I just finished an acoustic-themed list a couple of minutes ago, I figured I should play something that really rocks. And it's from their debut album, Cheap Trick. Maybe

0: KLH.
1: Yes. Hello.
0: You're a winner.
1: No kidding, really?
0: Wow. Yeah, you got it. You're caller 9. That means you're in there. You got tickets for Cheap Trick.
1: Excellent.
0: Who are you?
1: This is Don.
0: Nice work over there, Donnie. When was the last time you saw Cheap Trick?
1: Oh, I've actually never seen them.
0: Now I'm doubly glad you won. And then you're going to give it a test drive, the new joint, the new location, Landmark Credit Union, live the show on November 18th.
1: Oh, definitely. Most definitely. Excellent.
0: There's another way to win. I just found out. I work here. I just discovered it. Sorry. How do I know? WKLH.com and the KLH app. Another shot. I mean, like, I missed it. No, you didn't. There's another opportunity, and everything is starting to fill up in our concert section. You should go there.
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6: 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That's great. 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

Hey, the word is blast. What is he talking about? Fuel your summer keyword. This is how to win the tickets for Megadeth and Guns N' Roses. Until the end of the day, you have Enter Blast with the KLA.

0: 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Hey!
1: Great. How's it going, man?
0: Going on, E! Rock!
1: I wanted to talk Roger Taylor with you.
0: Right, Roger Taylor from Queen celebrating a birthday on Sunday. Go.
1: I found an interesting little fact about him. I read this a while back, actually.
0: Yeah.
1: But there were 16 newborns born in the hospital where he was, Norfolk and Lynn Hospital. And he was visited by a Prince Elizabeth of Windsor. And 3 years later, guess what she became?
0: Who did she become?
1: The Queen.
0: That's right. So that was before she was Queen. That was her jam. She just would roll up to hospitals and say hi to babies.
1: Been part of her duties or whatever just to go around and do those kind of things.
0: You said duty in the same sentence as baby. I'm 4 years old. Okay,
1: that's
0: sorry.
1: A whole different subject. He said Queen in his life the whole time.
0: That's good.
1: It was meant to be.
0: Yes, Queen. What do you want to hear?
1: I would love to hear Stone Cold Crazy.
0: Nice. That's a 2-minute record. I think we might have room for three. Let's see what happens. Let's see what Timmy picks. KLH. Timmy, is that you?
2: Timothy, what's going on?
0: What's going on, Timmy?
2: We got Queen twice in 1 week.
0: We do? Oh, wait a minute. Yeah, last week we did it. Oh, I forgot.
2: Brian May was last Friday.
0: Bunches of Queen. All right, today it's about Roger Taylor. What do you got?
2: How about Radio Gaga for the people?
0: Uh-huh.
2: Seems like a good Friday driving home song.
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4: 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Wounded so severely during the first day of battle at Gettysburg as part of the Wisconsin 7th Infantry, Sergeant Francis Coates had both of his eyes shot out and was bayoneted by the enemy. He pulled himself up against a tree, loaded his weapon, and continued to yell and cuss at the rebels. Rescued by fellow Union soldiers, Coates would survive the war and receive the Medal of Honor. 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
7: Happy birthday this weekend, Roger Taylor. It's another classic pair. From Queen, Timmy White. Watch Radio Gaga. He didn't specify which version. I always go live with Queen because live is always better. Because great musicians like to point out the obvious. There we go, one half of the pair. KLH.

Ended up being three. Thanks to E-Rock, who picked a two-minute song, we were able to put in another one. Happy birthday, Roger Taylor, coming up this weekend on Sunday. Ends up being a classic trio. And then we got to play one where Roger Taylor is on the vocals. I'm in love with my car. Mikey P, thank you for the reminder on these. Like, hey, I like the two picks from E-Rock and Timmy, but what about Roger on the vocals? He wanted Dragon Attack, but then Timmy requested it last week. He couldn't wait for Roger on the vocals. So we filled it with I'm in love with my car. Just glancing at next week, Geddy Lee celebrating a birthday, and John Sykes, Johnny Cakes. He was in there with Whitesnake, the self-titled Whitesnake album. Those are just ideas. The first two that popped, it doesn't have to be. It's not written in stone. Think about it, 535 classic pair, two songs from the same artist, but we break the rules all the time because we're so rebellious, and we mix it up. 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Loverboy for Claudia. I know you're listening. You love Loverboy. And then Rock and Roll Hall of Famer Pat Benatar coming up.

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0: 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She's looking for a local coffee shop. 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

0: Just a little bit. Or maybe you were raging. There's still a chance to win. I don't want to assume that you're a hothead. WKLH.com, it says, enter to win Cheap Trick tickets, the All Washed Up Tour. I love a band that can make fun of themselves. Cheap Trick, go ahead, download the KLH app, all the information right there on the front page. The other thing that's happening this weekend, Sunday night, Riverside Theater, just a few days ahead of his 90th birthday, is Buddy Guy. I don't want you to miss out. Now you know, the show is Sunday night. You got that option. Info in our concert section, again, with the app. I'm going to play Buddy Guy with the Nonstop Rock in just a few. Maybe something you've never heard before. You're going to like it, though. That's in 10 minutes. Styx, though, launching the Nonstop Rock next on Milwaukee's Classic Rock. Milwaukee's Classic Rock, 96.5 KLH and Irish Fest present Celtic Canine. It's Craig Carson, and I need a picture of your dog dressed up Irish. 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

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It usually starts with a simple search. Mary just moved to town. She's looking for a local coffee shop. What does she do? Well, she pulls out her phone and types best coffee shop near me. And instantly, Google gives her a whole bunch of options. She doesn't click the first name she sees. She looks for something familiar, something she's seen before. That's where smart marketing comes in. If you want to be the business people choose first, it starts with being visible where they're actually looking. 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

0: 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I don't know how many people walked up to me. Everybody wants to be the first one to share the shocking news that Tony Romo got pinched for drinking and driving. Did you hear about Tony Romo? And I'm like, no, I didn't. And then they told me. And I said, okay, you've done that before, haven't you? Deer in the headlights. So what he did, should you do it? Absolutely not. Have you done it before? Yeah, you have. You haven't? Yeah, you have. It's a reminder. Don't drink and drive. Don't pull a Tony Romo this weekend or ever again. Tony's not the first. He won't be the last. There's this invention called Uber, by the way. It's really neat. I'm not just talking to Tony. I'm talking to, well, you. Find somebody that you know.
1: Don't talk about me.
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3: First of all, a bear spent all night inside an SUV in Colorado honking the horn all night long. The guy who owns the SUV thought it was a crazy neighbor inside his car. He goes out, a bear locked in there in the passenger seat and just hitting the horn over and over and over again. Hey, I'm stuck in here. I could just picture it. The bear realizing maybe that's the only way out. I don't know.
4: 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Ooh, that's fun. Yeah, I don't think the bear has any idea that that's a warning or anything.
3: 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You don't think so?
4: No.
3: Not possibly. Hey, Yogi was pretty smart, wasn't he?
4: No, not really. Boo was. Yeah. Yogi was not.
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